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0: Shauna's Evenings with Beckler and Shauna.
1: I just got this text out of the blue, Beckler. It says, "Hi, Shauna Jefferson. Beaches, pools, hotels, and shared showers can expose your nails to fungus. Take care of your feet before and after vacation." And then a link.
2: This was a text message?
1: It was a text message. So, first of all, how do they know my name? Because they said first and last name.
2: Yeah.
1: How am I subscribed to something regarding foot fungus, which, by the way, I've never had? And why am I getting this out of the blue? Yep, I've never had foot fungus. I can tell you that much. So I have no idea where this came from. I'm like, that is the strangest text I've ever gotten.
2: To stop receiving foot fungus texts.
1: Yeah.
2: Like, text stop.
1: When did I ever, like, even click on something remotely close to foot fungus? I've never needed to have any concern with this. Very odd.
2: Is someone punking you, perhaps? One of your friends?
1: Well, I didn't want to click on the link because I'm afraid it could be like a virus for
2: probably
1: my phone.
2: Smart.
1: So
2: yep.
1: It's probably a virus.
2: Smart.
1: But I mean, I was thinking that I wanted to do that and start punking my friends that way. It gave me the inspiration. I was like, now I kind of want to send random texts out of the blue like that with a questionable looking link to friends, though, you know? Just trying to come up with some messages like, "Hi, Andrew Beckler. Playing with your tub snake can expose you to dong fungus. Take care now." Like,
2: oh, no.
1: A link.
2: Not dong fungus.
1: Dong fungus. Nobody wants dong fungus.
2: Nobody wants dong fungus.
1: I was like, how many people would get that? I'm like, oh, no.
2: We kind of did this to a friend of mine in high school. We rendered his email basically useless because we would use his email address for anything you had to sign up for, anything questionable. And sometimes we would send him, like, you know, suggestions for porn subscriptions, but we'd always put it in his mom's name, but
1: that's
2: it would come
1: smart.
2: To his
1: oh my God.
2: Email. And I think he had to basically just abandon that email address eventually.
1: You're right, though. Now that we have to subscribe to all these text services, that's what I should do, is start using a friend's number and then go sign up for some really questionable things like foot fungus.
2: Or anytime you're not fungus. Sure, put a friend's number in there.
1: Is that a thing? Dong fungus?
2: Dong
1: I'm
2: going
1: to look into it, and I'm going to subscribe some friends to it for sure.
2: I've got dong fungus on my tub snake.
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2: On White Mud, there's a collision westbound near the West Henday overpass. Just some light stop and go remains through the area. 149th Street, we've got a collision southbound at Stony Plain Road. That could take up to 5 minutes to get through. And on 50th Street, there's a collision southbound at Roper Road, also seeing delays of around 5 minutes. This May-long weekend, Cobb's Bread is saving your barbecue from bun emergencies. 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With 95.7 Cruise FM traffic, I'm Phil Jensen.
0: Cruise.

0: other day and he was like, I'm not creative at all. And I was like, actually, yeah, you are, because you have to constantly come up with solutions to problems. Like, that is super creative. You're constantly problem solving, and that's what he does, right? He has to work the back end and, like, if something's broken, find a way to fix it or find a way to efficiently create this simple website. But, I mean, that all uses creativity.
1: For sure, because you have to see it in your mind and then put it into code, which would not be easy. So,
0: and I was chatting with a friend of mine who's a surgeon as well, and the same thing. They're like, I'm not creative. And I'm like, but you have to come up with creative ways to fix things, like to fix people and make them work again. Like, that also involves a lot of creativity.
1: Mm-hmm. Every person is different, right? Every body's different.
0: So then I got thinking, I was like, are there really any jobs that are not creative at all? Like, even a tax guy, you think about that, and my tax guy comes up with creative ways to give me the best return. And he has to know the system pretty well and comes up with ways it goes, like, and he came up with a way for me to get a return back that I never would have thought of. I'm like, that's creative in itself too, isn't it?
1: Yeah, it's not that the type of creativity where people think, like, of an artist painting on a canvas, but it's still creative in its own way. I think any job that would be super procedural,
0: I guess,
1: where it's just like, these are the steps that you follow, and you cannot deviate from this.
0: Yeah.
1: Right? That wouldn't require a lot of creativity. That would just require attention to detail, and
0: maybe like a commercial pilot then, because you have to follow protocol very precisely. I remember a friend of mine did one of those training in like a little private planes, and we got to sit in the back and we got to watch it happen. And when they were talking about the training, it's like they have these lists, and of course before you leave the ground it has to be exactly those steps to check absolutely everything, right, to make sure everything is in working order. And then you go, and I don't think you can be super creative in the sky because you gotta watch for other planes and stuff.
1: I'm gonna wing it here. I'm gonna do it my own way. Yeah, that doesn't really fly.
0: Sorry
1: for all the puns. I wasn't trying.
0: No, so maybe that? Jobs like that? Yeah, any that you can't deviate at all from those steps.
1: I guess. And I'm trying to think of a good example of that.
0: I know.
1: I think there are jobs where just the, like you said, where the safety regulations are so strict that there is just no room to move from that at all. Because
0: if you do that, you could cost somebody their life.
1: Right.
0: Then that's not good.
1: And we have those steps for good reason, right?
0: But just trying to be creative, okay?
1: I had a feeling and I thought I'd just go with it.
0: I just wanted to go with
1: it. Well, great.
0: Now we're dead.
2: Cruise.

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1: These five boys from New Jersey released 16 studio albums, sold over 150 million records, took home one Grammy, six Billboard Touring Awards, two World Music Awards, and an induction into the Rock and Roll Hall of Fame. 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

0: traffic.
1: On the West Henday, a tow truck's working southbound after Stony Plain Road. Everything's off to the right shoulder. Just proceed with caution. 149th Street, there's a collision southbound at Stony Plain Road. Going to take a couple of extra minutes there. And on 50th Street, there's a collision at Roper Road that should be in the final stages of clearing. Very light slowdowns remain. 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
1: I'm hoping to get my truck back today.
2: Oh, good.
1: It's been in the shop getting some body work done on it for a while.
2: Okay.
1: I haven't been driving a rental car.
2: Mm-hmm.
1: I've been driving it for like a month, and it's not a bad little vehicle, but I do miss my truck.
2: Yep.
1: It's got some cool features. There are a couple problems with this specific vehicle, though. First of all, I don't know if all rental car companies do this or not, but this one, like, it doesn't have rubber mats. It has, like, the cloth mats in it.
2: Oh.
1: And do you have rubber mats in your vehicle?
2: Nope, and I should.
1: I don't know how people do that.
2: Oh, I do, actually. Yes.
1: Do you?
2: Yeah. Yeah, sorry. I have both, but I have the rubber ones in right now, and they just kind of stay in all
1: the time. I leave mine in year-round, too. And, I mean, for the winter, because we had some snow when I was driving this rental car, and I was like, how do people, like, if your mats get wet, and then how do they dry? Your vehicle will smell musty.
2: Mm-hmm.
1: I'm sure bacteria is growing in there. Like, you're not fully drying that vehicle out every time
2: in
1: the winter. Get in.
2: So, guys, get your rubber mats. Okay?
1: How do you not do rubber mats?
2: You need your rubber mats. Lay your fertilizer down and get rubber mats, okay?
1: So, there's that. I mean, this vehicle uses half the fuel as my truck, so that's been nice.
2: That's nice.
1: Gas is expensive, and it went up again, didn't it?
2: Yep.
1: To about $1.89, so that sucks.
2: Back to that.
1: The other thing is, sometimes when you turn the air conditioning on, it has been nice enough to run the AC in the vehicle. Sometimes there'll be a bit of a smell to the AC, you know what I mean?
2: Yep.
1: In this vehicle, it smells, Shauna, like somebody took the AC system apart, wiped their bum on all the parts of it.
2: Farted in it.
1: And then reassembled it.
2: Oh. Like,
1: when you turn it on, it stinks.
2: That's
1: in the vehicle.
2: Weird. You should probably tell them about that.
1: You're like, hey, did you
2: someone
1: guys wipe
2: farted
1: your
2: into the AC.
1: Did you like wipe dirty butts all over the AC components?
2: Yeah, because please say that to me.
1: It smells
2: see
1: like
2: how they respond.
1: Like someone's dirty bum. Right in my face.
2: Smells like
1: drive.
2: Straight ass. Ass C, not AC, okay?
1: It's the ass A stands C. for it's ass. Hey, can you...
2: ass
1: hey,
2: cooler.
1: Dad, it's hot
2: it's
1: back
2: not
1: here.
2: An ass cooler. That's not what that is. You don't take it apart and put your butt in it, okay?
1: Turn on the ass conditioning. We're warm.
2: We're all conditioning our asses together, okay?
1: So I've had to decide if I want to drive around and sweat or drive around and smell
2: in
1: someone's dirty bum.
2: You should probably, is this a vehicle defect? Like, they have a recall? What's the recall for? Well, the AC smells like straight ass.
1: We had a guy at the factory who was doing some
2: he's fired
1: weird
2: now.
1: But he's no longer with the company.

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0: evenings with Beckler and Shauna.
1: I'm late on this story, Shauna, but did you see that Canada is considering a smoking ban? Kind of like the UK just enacted?
2: Yeah, I do remember reading about that because we talked about it a long time ago.
1: Way back when.
2: Yeah, but now it's another step further. I was trying to look into that.
1: I think the law was enacted in the UK.
2: Right, yeah.
1: And then Canada's Health Minister, Marjorie Michelle, said that they are thinking of looking into the same thing here in Canada. So in the UK, the way it works is that anyone born after January 1st, 2009 won't be able to purchase tobacco.
2: Yeah.
1: So that's like anybody forever.
2: Which is crazy.
1: So they're just going to try to phase it out that way. Do you have an opinion on this, Shauna?
2: I think it's a good idea.
1: You do?
2: Yeah.
1: You would support that?
2: I think so. I mean, there's nothing good about smoking cigarettes, that's for sure. Tobacco in other ways, I guess, is a little bit different, though. Is it tobacco across the board in the UK?
1: I wasn't certain about that.
2: Like, yeah.
1: If it includes vapes, if it includes, like, chew and zins.
2: I mean, I know the argument is then the black market's going to be like run rampant because of this. Is that the concern normally? But I think there's just so many negative things about smoking cigarettes and it's so addictive that I'm like, if that actually does encourage people not to pick up a cigarette and smoke it, then I think that's great.
1: Smoking rates have come way down.
2: They have.
1: Due to education and disincentives. And so I don't know if a flat-out ban is necessary. We were talking, though, about how it seems like the kids are starting to smoke again, which is...
2: I know.
1: Pretty ironic.
2: It's funny, because as we've said that, I do notice it more and more again. Kids are the odd time picking up a cigarette again, which I'm like, okay. So again, I think if it discourages that, that's great. The problem is, do we have proof that it's effective to do this ban more so than, as you said, just discouraging in other ways, like education, or...
1: I don't know if it's been done anywhere else. I want to say... New Zealand?
2: Yeah.
1: Had a law like that, but I don't know if it's come into play yet.
2: Interesting.
1: I'm typically not a fan of like just straight up prohibition.
2: I see. Yeah.
1: I'm a fan of giving people all the information and letting them make their own decisions.
2: Mm-hmm.
1: One interesting thought about such a law in Canada, if we were to, you know, ban young people from smoking, is would Indigenous people be exempt?
2: You'd assume so, hey?
1: Mm-hmm.
2: They must be.
1: Because they're, I mean, ceremonial purposes for tobacco.
2: Yeah, exactly.
1: Which is kind of ironic when you think about it, isn't it? If Canada was like, smoking is so bad for you, we're not going to allow young people to do it, except Indigenous people. Except Indigenous young people, you can continue to smoke.
2: Yeah.
1: It's like...
2: Is it that
1: bad for you or not, right?
2: Yeah.
1: So...
2: I mean... depending on if you can somehow draw that line of smoking it yourself and using it for ceremonial purposes, right?
1: That's right.
2: Which I guess would be another way of trying to
1: change that. And I don't know enough about the ceremonial use of tobacco, but I just think that would be somewhat ironic.
2: I know they use it as like an offering, and I'm like, well, then you're not smoking it at that point.
1: Right.
2: That's a little bit different, but yeah, interesting.
1: Mm-hmm.
2: Hmm.
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0: Biz Evenings with Beckler and Shauna.
1: I saw a commercial the other day for Voltaren. Do you know what Voltaren is, Shauna?
2: Yeah, Voltaren. I'm on jolt. I'm on jolt.
1: Is that You're it? Is absolutely that it? Correct. Yeah, it's Voltaren. I won't roll.
2: Okay, good.
1: Yeah. You're totally right. Mm-hmm. It's so if you aren't familiar with
2: saying that out loud, I think Voltaren, that's the first time I've ever said it out loud. I was like, that's it, right?
1: And that's the only way you could ever pronounce it.
2: Yeah.
1: I guarantee you, the company that makes it, that's how they're saying it.
2: That's how you say it. Yeah, my boyfriend's a big Voltaren believer.
1: So if you're unfamiliar, it's a topical cream, mm-hmm. right? That's supposed to soothe sore muscles. It's like an Icy Hot or a rub A535 or whatever. But Voltaren Amaldrol has a partnership with Canada Soccer right now. And this commercial shows this girl, she's playing soccer. She goes down on the soccer pitch with an injury, and they rub Voltaren on it.
2: Voltaren on it. Yeah.
1: And she's good to play again.
2: Oh.
1: And I'm not an expert. I'm no medical expert, but I don't really think that's what Voltaren Amaldrol is for.
2: Voltaren Amaldrol. Yeah, it doesn't like heal you.
1: No.
2: It's not like a miracle ointment.
1: Like, ACL! They come hustling out with
2: it. Although it does help. Like, yeah.
1: Sure, I know it does. It's
2: when I got a sore knee, I can roll the Voltaren Amaldrol on it, and it does help a little bit, so it's good.
1: But I think if you're like injured in a sporting event.
2: Yeah, no.
1: That shouldn't be your first
2: you get carried off the field, and then they will Voltaren Amaldrol on you, and then it's like you're back out. Yeah.
1: I don't know. Maybe you've been to the hospital, Shauna, but it's just stocked with Voltaren Amaldrol. Right?
2: Yeah, that's all they have.
1: They start with that,
2: yeah.
1: And if that doesn't work, then they go.
2: No, they don't even diagnose you. They just walk in and slap some Voltaren all over you, and then they're like, "How's that feel? Good, good. Get out."
1: Same with the back of an ambulance. All those drawers and cabinets. It's all just Voltaren in the ambulance.
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0: Eckler and Shauna on Cruise. Etymology with Shauna.
1: We were recently talking about Exshaw, Alberta, which of course is where the big plants are at the edge of the Rockies there. And we're like, why are there big plants there on the way to Banff? And it's a hamlet. And then I got thinking about it. I'm like, why do we call it a hamlet?
2: Is a hamlet smaller than a village?
1: Yes. So
2: the hamlet is the smallest?
1: Typically fewer than 100 people, they say.
2: Okay.
1: So very, very small. And hamlet comes from the old French hamel, meaning village, with the suffix let, meaning small. So it literally just means small village.
2: Small village.
1: And then I was thinking about that. And I was like, the idea of let being small works in other ways, like piglet, right? It's a small pig. Mm-hmm. So it kind of works that way too.
2: Manlet.
1: Yep. What's manlet?
2: Small man.
1: Small man? Is it? Do we use that term manlet?
2: No, it's not common. Manlet.
1: I like
2: not
1: that.
2: Common.
1: We're gonna coin that going forward. I like that. Okay, that's good. Then I was thinking about ham as in like the eating ham. I'm like, well, that doesn't make sense. And that's very different. That comes from the Old English ham. That just means bend of the knee. So it then meant the thigh of the pig or the butt of the pig, but it was all kind of came from that. And we kind of...
2: Which is where you get hamstring.
1: That's exactly where you get
2: hammies.
1: Hamstring from, or your hammies. And then I was like, well, what about hamming it up? Like, you know, if you're hamming it as an actor, like really just overdoing it, where does that come from? And that is shortened from ham fatter. So they used to call those types of actors ham fatters, and it's because in the 19th century, actors who were too poor to afford proper makeup remover actually used ham fat to remove their makeup when they were in plays.
2: No way.
1: So they called them ham fatters.
2: That's the kind of thing that if I read, I would say that's a folk etymology.
1: Yeah.
2: But that's real?
1: Not. That's real. So there you go. That's
2: too
1: all
2: poor,
1: the different ways of ham.
2: And therefore not a great actor.
1: No. I feel like makeup remover using ham fat just wouldn't be good. I guess it would remove the makeup.

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1: I found me a reason, so check me tomorrow. We'll see if I'm leaking. Push and pull.

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0: Beckler and Shauna on Cruise.
1: I might die of chapped lips, Beckler.
2: Oh, man.
1: Like, is that a thing? If not, I might be the first to die of chapped. I have never had lips as chapped as they are right now, and I don't know what to do about it.
2: We were talking about this just a few weeks ago when we came into chapped lip season.
1: Mm-hmm.
2: And Calgary, we also believe, is the chapped lips capital of Canada.
1: Yeah, and it's always around this time. Chapped lips are a thing. I understand it's not a new phenomenon, but I've never had lips this bad.
2: Like, well, it's dry.
1: Oh, my God.
2: Dusty in places, and...
1: And I've been snowboarding, and on the weekend, I was out in the sun with the snowboarding and the snow and the... Oh, my God.
2: Yeah.
1: Like, yesterday I ate and then it was something slightly spicy and I almost cried. Like, it went into my chat. I'm like,
2: I know. And you put the balm on and then 30 seconds later, it's like you didn't.
1: It did.

0: It was god.
1: Drinks it in. Yep.
0: Yeah, it's bad. It's I am very, very chapped. Yep. You can just call me El Chapo over here. El Chapitan.
1: Chapped El Roan.
0: Chapped in Morgan. That's a good one.
1: Chapped in America.
0: Chap smear.
1: I also thought of chap smear. Pap smear is one of the grossest words in the English language. People get upset about moist.
0: I know.
1: Pap smear is sitting right there.
0: So gross.
1: Come on.
0: It's just vigilant. Like you're smearing your pap. I just
1: stop. It makes that sort of like that sound right there.
0: That's your pap.
1: Is that what it sounds like when you get a? No, I actually don't know what's involved.
0: Not what, no, it's that's not that sort you're of not. Pop, you're not papping your chap. Chap, chap, my pap.
1: Chappie Gilmore.
0: Chappie Van Winkle.
1: Charlie Chaplin.
0: Chappie.
1: Chappie. Chappie.
0: Chappie.
1: Chap Queen.
0: That's good. Oh, I like that. I also thought of peels because my lips are peeling as well. Mm-hmm. Like Peely and Murphy or Peel Diamond.
1: Mm-hmm. Yeah.
0: Peely Dan. Or Cracks. Cracks Prescott. Prescott, rather. I can't even say it. My lips are too chapped to even talk.
1: Shaggy Chappy Trail. That one's not great.
0: Oh, I like
1: neither
0: that.
1: Is the tragically chapped lips.
0: Cracky Chan. What about Chapped and Cracked Sparrow?
1: Oh,
0: works
1: you doubled
0: on a bunch
1: up there.
0: Of levels. Doubling up. Chapped and Cracked Sparrow.
1: Here's the two that I'm most proud of.
0: Okay.
1: I have Bill Dry, the chapped lips guy. That's me.
0: That's
1: and then
0: too much. That's you, though.
1: Bill Dry, the chapped
0: Bill
1: lips.
0: Dry,
1: Bill Dry, the chapped lips guy.
0: Bill Dry, Bill Dry.
1: And then my personal favorite is Leon Dry Smile.
0: That's okay.
1: Smile big enough and they'll crack and hurt.
0: Cracks-a-million, the first of the Holy Roman Empire. That's me.
1: Deep pull.
0: Cracks-a-million. Thank you.
1: Deep pull.
0: I thought you'd like that.

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1: This might sound like a really dumb question.
2: Okay.
1: But I realized I don't actually know the answer to it. How are humans waterproof? Like, when we go swimming, when we go underwater.
2: This is one of those things that if somebody smart is listening, it's like, you need to go to school.
1: They just change the station. They're just like, okay, well, that's enough out of you.
2: That's the stupidest thing I've heard today.
1: How do we not get water inside of us, though? Because, like, somehow we're like the new iPhone where you can fully submerge us.
2: We got vinyl skin. Yeah.
1: Well, I get the skin part of it, but by my count, we each have 7 holes, if I've counted correctly.
2: Well, now I got to count my holes. I got extras because I have 2 ears pierced doubles.
1: Ah. I guess, yeah. But that would be like, you know, making a circle with your finger and calling that a hole, right? It's kind of the same thing. Anyway.
2: Okay.
1: Yeah. mouth and nose, it makes sense because you can hold your breath. You can seal your mouth. You can hold your breath.
2: Yeah.
1: Your water doesn't get down into your... like nose, nasal cavity.
2: And it does, right? Like you wipe out on water, and I've gotten a lot I've gotten an enema too from, oh geez.
1: And this is,
2: you get water up your butt that way too.
1: This is under like normal pressure. Like right, if you're under higher pressure, like if you're deep down, then it can make its way in. If you force it in, it can,
2: for
1: right?
2: Sure. Yeah, you can butt chug.
1: Your bad holes also make sense because they have like sphincter muscles, right? Mm-hmm. Which seal up. But your ears, for example.
2: Like and you do get water in your ears occasionally.
1: But why doesn't it go right into your brain?
2: I know, that's a good point. I don't know. Do you have a sphincter in your ear? Do we have ear sphincters?
1: So I had to look this up. And
2: do we have ear sphincters?
1: We don't. That's going to be the out of context clip of the show. But we don't have ear sphincters. You can't just like squeeze them and seal that off.
2: I kind of feel like I'm trying right now. I'm trying to close my ears off.
1: You just look like a thumb. Not listening.
2: Well, the buzz just tried to do that to everybody. Try and close your ear sphincters right now. You're going to make a weird face like a thumb. Mm.
1: I don't know if you can hear it. I can definitely hear it.
2: I almost like blew my eardrum out, I think, trying to do that.
1: That's the answer. It's the eardrum. It's a membrane that stretches all the way across the ear canal.
2: Okay.
1: And even the way that the ear canal is shaped, like how it kind of winds, that's designed to help keep things like out, sphincter. Including water.
2: Okay.
1: No, a sphincter is a muscle that tightens.
2: Right.
1: Like in a noose, right?
2: I'm stuck on that.
1: But the eardrum, I didn't realize that it actually like seals the ear.
2: Okay,
1: and if your eardrum ruptures, then you can get water behind it and then you can get infections and stuff. So
2: that's not good.
1: Uh-huh.
2: Okay.
1: I didn't know this.
2: The more we know.
1: I really didn't know this.
2: I love this. Thank you for teaching me about the ear sphincter. That doesn't
1: it's
2: exist.
1: Not a sphincter.
2: It's a sphincter.
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0: like a really dumb question.
1: Okay.
0: I realized I don't actually know the answer to it. How are humans waterproof? Like when we go swimming, when we go underwater.
1: This is one of those things that if somebody smart is listening, is like, you need to go to school.
0: They just change the station. They're just like, okay, well, that's enough out of you.
1: That's the stupidest thing I've heard today.
0: How do we not get water inside of us, though? Because like somehow we're like the new iPhone where you can fully submerge us.
1: We got vinyl skin. Yeah.
0: Well, I get the skin part of it, but by my count, we each have 7 holes, if I've counted correctly.
1: Well, now I got to count my holes. I got extras because I have 2 ears pierced doubles.
0: Ah. I guess, yeah. But that would be like, you know, making a circle with your finger and calling that a hole, right? It's kind of the same thing. Anyway.
1: Okay.
0: Yeah. mouth and nose, it makes sense because you can hold your breath. You can seal your mouth. You can hold your breath.
1: Yeah.
0: Your water doesn't get down into your... like nose, nasal cavity.
1: And it does, right? Like you wipe out on water, and I've gotten a lot I've gotten an enema too from, oh geez.
0: And this is...
1: you get water up your butt that way too.
0: This is under like normal pressure. Like right, if you're under higher pressure, like if you're deep down, then it can make its way in. If you force it in, it can, right? For
1: sure. Yeah, you can butt chug.
0: Your bad holes also make sense because they have like sphincter muscles, right? Mm-hmm. Which seal up. But your ears, for example...
1: like you do get water in your ears occasionally.
0: But why doesn't it go right into your brain?
1: I know, that's a good point. I don't know. Do you have a sphincter in your ear? Do we have ear sphincters?
0: So I had to look this up. And
1: do we have ear sphincters?
0: We don't. That's going to be the out of context clip of the show. But we don't have ear sphincters. You can't just like squeeze them and seal that off.
1: I kind of feel like I'm trying right now. I'm trying to close my ears off.
0: You just look like a thumb. Not listening.
1: Well, the buzz just tried to do that. Everybody, try and close your ear sphincters right now. You're going to make a weird face like a thumb.
0: I don't know if you can hear it. I can definitely hear it.
1: I almost like blew my eardrum out, I think, trying to do that.
0: That's the answer. It's the eardrum. It's a membrane that stretches all the way across the ear canal.
1: Okay.
0: And even the way that the ear canal is shaped, like how it kind of winds, that's designed to help keep things like out, sphincter. Including water.
1: Okay.
0: No, a sphincter is a muscle that tightens.
1: Right.
0: Like in a noose, right?
1: I'm stuck on that.
0: But the eardrum, I didn't realize that it actually like seals the ear.
1: Okay,
0: and if your eardrum ruptures, then you can get water behind it and then you can get infections and stuff. So
1: that's not good.
0: Uh-huh.
1: Okay.
0: I didn't know this.
1: The more we know.
0: I really didn't know this.
1: I love this. Thank you for teaching me about the ear sphincter. That doesn't
0: exist. It's not a sphincter.
1: It's a sphincter.
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1: Mission Control, we're locked in and ready to go. 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Everybody get your hands up. Check it out. Oh, oh, yeah, yeah. Oh, well, anyway, that's the first time that's ever happened to me. I swear. We're 95.7 Cruise FM.

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1: I saw a dude with an interesting getup yesterday.
2: Okay.
1: He was wearing a shirt that said, "Dead pedophiles don't reoffend."
2: Oh my.
1: I was like, that is a lot for a shirt.
2: Yep. Okay.
1: I mean, it's a true statement.
2: Mm-hmm.
1: Probably not an unpopular one.
2: Mm-hmm.
1: But it's a lot for a shirt.
2: Yep.
1: For a shirt.
2: Lots of people think things that you don't put on a shirt and wear it around.
1: Well, I was wondering, what's he looking for with that? You know, is it meant to be like a threat?
2: Yeah.
1: Or is he looking for potentially an argument? Although I don't see anyone coming up and voicing an objection.
2: No, if I saw that shirt, I think I'd just stay away from him.
1: That's kind of what I did.
2: That's what he wants, right?
1: You do your own thing, right?
2: Yeah. Maybe it's intimidation, right? It's like, don't talk to me.
1: I'm sure he gets like the odd amen, brother, you know, or something like that. But
2: maybe.
1: I guess it's no different than like a bumper sticker, you know, with a very...
2: I would just be like, did you kill a bit of... Like, why do we have this in this shirt? You know what I mean? Like
1: on a shirt.
2: Yeah. Interesting.
1: Uh-huh.
2: And I was just strong look.
1: I was just minding my own business, and all of a sudden I was like, now I'm thinking about dead pedophiles.
2: Yeah.
1: Because of your shirt.
2: I guess maybe that's what he wants you to do too.
1: Uh-huh.
2: I'm not sure.
1: I'm not one to take my most strongly held conviction and put it on a shirt.
2: No.
1: You know?
2: That's just not what normal people do. You keep those thoughts inside for the most part, and then
1: harsher punishments for parole violators.
2: Okay.
1: Put that on a shirt. We're gonna sell a few of those.
2: Yeah. All right. I mean, again, I guess a good conversation starter or intimidation factor. I'm not sure.
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1: I was watching the show on super yachts recently, and we talked about this yesterday, but one of the things that I forgot to mention, and I found this interesting and I never really thought of it, but they were talking about how you can see if one of these mega yachts is good, like practically, and or if it's just fully for aesthetics, you know what I mean? Mm-hmm. Because some of them are just supposed to look fancy. And he said one of the things to look for is smooth edges.
2: Smooth edges.
1: Smooth edges.
2: On the body of the yacht or on the...
1: On the inside.
2: On the finishings? Edges. Okay.
1: And the reason is because if the seas are rough, you don't want sharp edges. Because if you kind of topple over into something, you don't want to dummy your head on a sharp edge. And I'd never thought of that before, but I'm like, of course, that makes perfect sense. On all boats,
2: yeah.
1: And anything, it's all rounded edges because you otherwise could hurt yourself.
2: Now, how some of these mega yachts that we were talking about that are 4, 5, almost 600 feet long, how much do they get tossed around by the seas?
1: Not very much, but enough that even if there's super rough day, right, you still kind of move a bit with the sea. So in case you don't have good balance.
2: You wouldn't want the Instagram models that you're hosting that day on the boat to get tossed into a sharp edge.
1: The bolts and holes, into a sharp edge, not at all. And then I got thinking about this and I was like, well, of course, planes are the same way. And when you think about your overhead compartments, they're curved, all the seats are curved, and obviously it would be the same thing because if there's turbulence, you're not going to dummy yourself on a sharp edge because that also would suck. And I never even had thought of that, but I'm like, oh yeah, planes are all rounded too.
2: I hadn't thought of that either.
1: Mm-hmm.
2: So basically, when we get in heavy seas or rough skies, we all become toddlers.
1: We do.
2: And you got to approach it like toddler-proofing a space.
1: And you don't want a goose egg from falling into a sharp edge, so...
2: So everything's curved.
1: Really, I mean, everything should just be curved. Like, I fall and it doesn't have to be rough, right? So I should just always have smooth edges around.
2: That was a line on That 70s Show.
1: What was?
2: Ashton Kutcher's character, Kelso, says, it's the 1970s. Things should be round by now because he bonked his head on something.
1: Yep, that's me.
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Now ask yourself, are you really living? If you're not... 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
1: I just learned about a brothel just outside of Vegas, Beckler, a completely legal brothel. Did you know that that exists?
2: I didn't, but I know that like prostitution is either legal or just kind of...
1: So I guess brothels like in Vegas proper are not legal, but just outside of Vegas, Nevada, you can have a brothel. So there is one there. It's called Sherry's Ranch.
2: So it's not legal in Vegas itself?
1: No.
2: They must just like turn a blind eye to escorts and stuff, right? Because they're everywhere.
1: It's a weird, I forget now. There's something to it, but I don't know if like within the city proper it is, but then it's not for certain part.
2: Okay.
1: I don't know. Anyway, I just had no idea that there was like this
2: full on
1: brothel called Sherry's Ranch that advertises itself as a brothel, and you can go there and you can just hang out with Sherry's girls, I guess, and that's the thing.
2: What they would have called a whorehouse back in the day.
1: It's so weird to think that those used to be everywhere.
2: Like when including
1: we've done
2: here.
1: Yes, when we've done those heritage moments, which we do lots of, and learn the history of Calgary, like there were brothels all over downtown Calgary.
2: Mm-hmm.
1: And you just go in there and you hang out, and that was a thing. And I mean, I'm sure there's probably something around now, but a little more undercover.
2: Right.
1: Back then, though, they were pretty openly just brothels all over downtown Calgary. It's hard to fathom.
2: I wouldn't know where to go to find it right now.
1: Me neither.
2: I know someone I could probably ask.
1: Yeah, yeah. There's some shady people that, you know, you can probably talk to about that. Or not shady, just people who know. But yeah, it's just a weird thing to think of. Like, that concept is just so foreign to me. Like, I used to just walk down the street. There'd be a
2: cat house
1: brothel there, right there. Yeah, you just walk in there and hang out.
2: I mean, it's one of those things that I am not opposed to with regulation and oversight.
1: Because
2: it's going to happen.
1: If you want it. Go for it.
2: If everyone involved is
1: consensual on it.
2: Consenting and safe and not being coerced into it, that's
1: totally
2: where it gets sticky, right?
1: But yeah, that's it.
2: Yeah.
1: Yeah. No, it's just fascinating to think about.
2: Sherry's Ranch.
1: Sherry's Ranch, yeah.
2: Huh.
1: Mm-hmm.
2: Sherry's a madam.
1: I might go check it out.
2: Does Sherry herself work there?
1: I don't know. Are girls allowed? Probably not, hey?
2: I hope Sherry wears... I'm sure. Well, I'm sure. I bet they wouldn't discriminate.
1: Yeah, I guess so.
2: Why? Interested?
1: Yeah, maybe.
2: I hope Sherry dresses like an old timey, like Wild West madam.
1: Like a maid,
2: you know, with the high collar.
1: Yeah,
2: you know,
1: 100%,
2: like the dress and the corset and the high collar.
1: She's got to be hard too, like a tough woman.
2: Oh yeah, she's
1: Sherry's
2: putting up
1: tough.
2: With no crap.
1: Nope, she's standing
2: no
1: at the door, and you don't mess with her.
2: Mm-hmm. Have that on the resume.
1: Yeah.
2: Ran a brothel. Okay.
1: Yep.
2: You're hired.
1: You're good.
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0: Nickelback. 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
1: 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We're tearing into the Oilers, breaking down the Elks, and discussing everything in between.
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These five boys from New Jersey released 16 studio albums, sold over 150 million records, took home one Grammy, six Billboard Touring Awards, two World Music Awards, and an induction into the Rock and Roll Hall of Fame. 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
3: Hey, good morning. I do have a few things to warn you about. First thing here, emergency crews are eastbound along the Henday between 127th and 111th with an earlier collision. We're also seeing a power outage in the area of about Rabbit Hill Road to Fox Drive between 111th and the White Mud, and reports of another power outage between the Yellowhead and 118th Ave and 170th Street and 163rd Street. So if you come across any traffic lights that are out or flashing red, treat them as three or four way stops and just take a little extra caution this morning. This May long weekend, Cobb's Bread is saving your barbecue from bun emergencies. 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

0: 6:09 on the Nielsen Show. And Ryan Rashog reporting that Knobloch has been officially fired at 5:58 a.m., which is just like the perfect way for this thing to go.
1: Yeah.
0: Outside of our show, because we had this whole bit we were going to do on the Oilers not being able to fire Knobloch because he was on the run.
1: What could have been?
0: Because he was on the run and he was hiding under a bridge somewhere.
1: Yeah.
0: And they couldn't find him.
1: Later this afternoon, there's a white Bronco on the Hyundai.
0: Rashog texts me. He says he can hop on the phone if we want. We might as well get him to discuss this right off the top. Sure. Sean, you got Rashog's phone number? Okay. Tell him we'll call him in 5 minutes. We'll call you in 5 minutes. All right. So we'll lay out the show for you. Then we'll get Rashog on here over the phone, and we'll get the latest on this. I honestly think it's hilarious that the news was now. Speck yesterday said he's going to be fired probably later today. Yeah. We said on Tuesday morning that there was going to be a coaching announcement this week. So yeah, it's not like this is coming out of nowhere. He's officially fired at 5:58 in the morning.
1: So not a mutual parting of ways.
0: Who knows? Who knows? Anyway, your thoughts on this, 780-218-9999. I'll still stand by what I say, and I've been saying all week, I think the problems with management are much bigger than problems with Chris Knobloch. So we'll see where management goes from here. But we're going to get Ryan Rashog on in about 5 minutes here on the phone, and we'll get his thoughts on this news that is just breaking this morning. It's Dustin Nielsen. It is Lieutenant Eric. It is YouTube Trev. Thank you very much for being here today. The Nielsen Show today and every day is brought to you by Weese Johnson.
2: Weese Johnson, Weese Johnson, whoa.
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0: 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I think it just hit me. The Kulak goal was the final straw. Hey, that was it. That was it.
1: For Knobloch.
0: You couldn't coach this guy.
1: Yeah.
0: And now look what he's doing. You forced us to throw him into an awful deal.
1: You made us.
0: You are done here. Yeah. You're fired. We'll get into that as we work our way through the show this morning. Let's lay this thing out for you. We will have your morning announcements coming up.

0: before 7 o'clock. He said, Rashad says anytime.
1: Did you call his office line? Or?
2: Yazzik's going to join us. He'll be our GS Construction Hockey Insider today. Play Alberta Early Bird Bet of the Day. I Got Beef and Reed Wilkins on the Firehouse Subs hotline as well. Might have to rework a couple of my hot takes today because of this news.
1: Okay.
2: Yeah.
1: Throwing a bit of a...
2: A bit of a wrench. I could just modify them probably a little bit.
1: They were for a time.
2: Kind of easy trivia. For Mr. Mike's coming up, three questions too many for the great staff at Park Mazda. We're going to call Levi in the third hour of the show today and see if he wants his disc back.
1: We'll see if he picks up.
2: Last week we called him as Herbert the Pervert. This week we'll spin a wheel and find out who leaves a voicemail this week. Scalding hot takes and Sobeys and Safeway Liquor Beer of the Week, plus a wrap from William Huff. So lots to get to today. It's been a very interesting week on the Oilers front with Knobloch. And kind of an interesting morning as well, as Rashad just before 6 a.m. this morning saying that Chris Knobloch has been officially fired. And Shaggy does join us from the Got Your Back podcast network and TSN. He joins us on the show this morning. Ryan Rashad, what are you doing up breaking news so early? That's where I got to start.
1: Was it a scheduled tweet?
2: What's going on here? Did somebody wake you up? What is this? Can't hear him. Is he there? Did we lose him? We'll get him back. Shaggy, are you there?
3: Beast.
2: Oh, there
3: this
2: we go.
3: This was an early morning one.
2: Hey, sorry. So, yeah, I don't know. For some reason, we didn't have you. Now we got you. We picked you up when you said early morning one. So, yes, recap. What's going on so early in the morning?
3: Breaking news is one of those things that kind of, it just sort of happens whenever it happens. This was one of those ones that you're chasing late at night and early in the morning. So you just got to do what you got to do.
2: All right, Shaggy, was it a matter of just sort of getting ducks in a row and contacting him and letting him know that he was out, or was something else, you know, that led this to not happen till Thursday when things started kind of trending in this direction 48 hours ago?
3: Yeah. So I'm just going to cite a little bit of what some others had been saying. I thought I heard Stoff the other day make mention of people not being in town and needing to travel back into town. I think this is the kind of thing that most managers will want to do in person. So, you know, my understanding is it's a face-to-face meeting that happens in the, you know, late hours last night. And it's just not something that's done by text or over a phone call. So I think, you know, the wait, I believe, had to do with people getting back into town and the need to be doing things face-to-face. And what I will say is that, you know, I think there was a long period of time between when news first broke, this Bruce Cassidy stuff, and, you know, when this actually happens. And you feel for, you know, you feel for Chris through that period of time. Like this, you know, we talked at length the other day about, you know, the Oilers taking the risk, thinking that they could look into Bruce Cassidy as an option before they'd let Knobloch go in case they didn't get Cassidy and wanted to keep Knobloch. And the risk of trying to do that is, if it gets out, you've got a massive problem on your hand. So while I don't think they had any intention of it getting out, and I don't believe it would have been them, I think it's a situation where it went sideways, and a good man in Knobloch got dragged through the mud and through the ringer pretty hard here. And I think that sucks, and I think it looks bad on them, even though I do not believe they're the ones that are putting it out there. But it's a tough racket, and sometimes difficult things happen, and it happened to a good guy in Chris Knobloch here.
2: Okay, so the Knobloch, it's a very interesting, like, I know he was criticized at times by his players over the last few years, but as they fire him, he has, I believe, the 9th best winning percentage in the modern day coaching era. He's been to 2 Stanley Cup finals. So I don't think we can sit here and go, you know, he was fired just because he was a horrible coach. So what do you think was the main driving force in Knobloch getting axed this offseason?
3: What I would say is that if they were planning on firing Chris Knobloch all along here, which I'm not sure that's the case.
2: Okay.
3: Then they handled this like garbage. Like, if they made the decision internally that Knobloch wasn't coming back, they handled this terribly and deserve a pile of criticism.

0: The way this played out, Dusty, I'm not sure they fully planned on firing Chris Knobloch.
1: Until when?
0: There is.
1: Like, what do you think? Until the news leaked? Or until...
0: Yeah, I think when the news leaks and he's undermined in that way, you basically have no choice at that point. You know, the news leaks that you were looking for someone to replace him, then you basically can't bring him back at that point. He's been undermined, you know, to go back into that locker room. You know, it's just, I think it's cooked at that point. So one of a couple of things happened here. Either the Oilers felt like Bruce Cassidy would be a better option, but if they couldn't get Bruce Cassidy, they wanted to remain with Chris Knobloch as their head coach. And so in their meetings and discussions, they got themselves to a place where they were willing to, well, can we explore Cassidy and see if it's an option before we get Knobloch go and spend $7.5 million of the owner's money potentially. And they got themselves, you know, possibly to a place where they thought, okay, let's look into it. So with Cassidy being option one and Knobloch being option two, right? The other option is they decided they were firing Chris Knobloch and did this way, which would be horrendous.
1: Yeah.
0: And that's where, you know, that's where they would deserve a mountain of criticism. If they had it in their mind they were firing Chris Knobloch anyway and still handled it this way, that's a borderline fireable offense. So I think my guess would be, they were trying to kind of walk and chew gum at the same time, right? They were kind of trying to look into, like, if you think about Cates and Jackson and Bowman all huddling and the management group and coming up with a game plan, and you get to the conversation of coaching. What are we doing on coaching? Is there a better option? We don't want to pay Chris all this money not to coach. Is there a better option? Well, Bruce Cassidy, he's known as a finisher. He might be able to come in here and get it done. Probably won't be a long stay guy, but he works with the McDavid window. He works, you know, for all these reasons. He always shows immediate improvement. Well, can we get him? Well, I don't know. We'd have to ask permission. Well, it would appear they decided to try and look into it, hoping that if it didn't work out or they didn't want him, they could just retain Chris. But the risk they took there was that it would leak. And it leaked. And they undermined their own guy. And, you know, now a whole bunch of money needs to be spent, you know, removing him. And a real tough situation occurred where Chris, you know, was treated in a way he certainly didn't deserve.
2: Ryan, what do you think is next for Chris? I mean, we're all talking about Bruce Cassidy now. I mean, it wasn't so long ago that he was also fired, and wasn't so long ago that, you know, Chris Knobloch's team bested him in a postseason series. So what do you think the stock is of Knobloch moving forward here? Is there any sweepstakes for him? I mean, he doesn't need to rush behind a bench again, given the extension kicks in. But where do you see his career kind of going from here?
0: Yeah, I think, you know, look, that deal is 3 years and a little bit north of $7 million. That's guaranteed money, Knobloch. That's life-changing money, yep, right, for a career coach. So I think this comes down to kind of what Chris Knobloch wants to do. You know, I think he'd be a candidate immediately for any head coaching job that came open. He's been to back-to-back Stanley Cup finals. And, you know, for teams that are looking for a certain type of coach, I think he's shown, you know, a willingness and an openness to use analytics. I think he has a calm demeanor behind the bench. And I think for a certain type of team that feels like that's the type of personality they can use, you know, he's a great candidate. But I really think this boils down to Chris, right? Like, if you think about, I mean, there was a lot of moving around. And to be a head coach, there is always a lot of moving around. But Chris has always been a really strong family guy, you know, and in an opportunity to chat with him, you know, away from cameras and stuff, you really get the sense that he is, you know, a very strong family guy and has, you know, moved his family to the community, you know, at the start of this last year. And, or maybe it was previous to that. Anyways, moved his family to this community and has kids that are, you know, still in school and such. So, you know, I'm not sure which way this is going to go. And this contract will earn coaches the opportunity to lay low for a little bit, right? We saw Pete DeBoer do that. you know, Chris is one of those coaches that just has always been coaching, like just always. There's never been a 2 months off, 3 months off. It's just season ends, preparations begin. You're going. While maybe, you know, you kind of don't blame guys if they want to take a little bit of time to refresh and, you know, get a breather. So I believe he'll be a candidate for other coaching positions if that's the way he decides to go. But he's also earned himself a bit of a break and some family time if that's the way he decides to go. Can't imagine this was an easy season.
1: No, it wouldn't have been. I mean, he's 47 years old. There's a lot of runway here.

0: Colorado Avalanche. He's their fourth line left winger. Ottawa let him walk. They did not qualify him. Colorado brings him in on a 1-year minimum deal, signs him to an extension, 2 years at minimum deal. He scores 21 goals for them. Go find players like that. I get that that's probably easier said than done, but that's why these guys get paid millions and millions of dollars to be in management positions. Go find diamonds in the rough. You don't need top power play guys. You don't need top defensemen. You need guys that can score at 5-on-5 and that can play down your lineup. That's it. Goaltending in depth.
1: Okay, quickly before we let you go, Habs, Sabres, huge game 5 tonight. What do you think happens?
0: Great, great question. Oh, man.
2: Montreal win. I honestly don't know, dude. I'm on the panel. This series has been crazy.
1: It has been.
0: The last game, it's one bounce off a stanchion that you could shoot a million times and that shot's never going to happen again. Give me Buffalo at home tonight, but go back to Montreal and this thing's going 7 for a coin flip.
1: All right, you're on the panel tonight. We'll be watching, buddy. Have fun with that. I think the hair looks sharp, man. You got good flow. I wouldn't worry about it, so don't worry.
0: I love the curls, too.
1: Thanks, guys. See you later, man. There you go. That's Luke Gazdick from Sportsnet. Does a fabulous job over there. Fits in very nicely on their panel. He's a good guy.
3: The Habs don't advance. They take that stanchion and, like, Bartman ball it, right?
1: 100%. They should.
3: You cut that out and you blow it up.
1: Things were rolling pretty good until that stanchion popped into the mix.
3: Like, that's got to be.
1: Now it's your home barn. Dobrovsky's got to know there's a weird bounce there. Yeah, like, but still.
3: You have to rejig that area.
1: That's a tough one. The coach Texan, not the coach, but a guy who goes by the handle of the coach, says 2 runs to the cup finals. And yes, they lost out in round 1 with 4 injured centers, but it is the coach's fault. Bad management moves. Horrible moves. Bowman's handling of this is exactly how he handled the horrible Chicago situation, by turning a blind eye to what's happening. Fired Knobloch is just a move to cover his mistakes. Like Luke said, this is crazy and really wrong. I'm not blaming the players. This is all on management.
3: And I could even see, and I know Bowman made mention of goaltending in the postseason presser, but I could see a reality where you bring in a Cassian. It's like, well, now it'll be a different structure. So now the goaltending will give that another run. We'll run it back.
1: I mean, a more structured team could help goaltending.
3: It could, yes.
1: But it's, you're also playing with fire.
3: And that goes to your management box of staying with the continuity, right, of all that. That's a risky play. But I could also see it happening.
1: The most concerning thing about all of this is that the management team couldn't even fire a guy properly. As we discussed with Rashog earlier this morning.
3: It's a rough week.
1: Right, like... But they think they could reach out to Cassidy or try to reach out to Cassidy and it wouldn't get out?
3: Well, as you say, it's a risky game.
1: Of course it's going to get out.
3: Well,
1: it's 2026.
3: Yeah.
1: Somebody takes a piss and it gets out. You don't think asking for permission to talk to one of your rival's ex-head coaches is going to get out? If you didn't think it was going to get out, you should be fired for being stupid.
3: Yeah.
1: Like, of course it's going to get out. Come on. Anyway. Let's get into the Play Alberta early bird bet of the day. I think we probably put together just like a little in-game parlay for the Habs and Sabres.
3: No B-ball tonight.
1: No hoops? No hard court action?
3: 2 games tomorrow.
1: All eyes on the National Hockey League tonight.
3: Yeah.
1: We do have a double dip, but what do we think about some just Habs, Sabres, and some player props, eh? You want to do that?
3: Sure.
1: I'm going to go against Gaz here. I think the Habs get it done like they did in game 5 against Tampa.
3: Not doing the emotional hedge here, right?
1: No, I'm straight up. I think Montreal's going to win this game tonight. I think they've been the better team through 4 games. I think they had the momentum before the bounce. Their power play in the last game, I think, went 0-for-7 or 0-for-8. And Buffalo's power play that had been horrible so far in the series actually got a couple. I don't know if that's something that's going to trend in the right direction or is just a one-off. So I'll take the Habs on the money line at +101. Rick, do you like the total? Is there a player prop you like? What do you think?
3: I can't go Golden Knights Ducks, eh?
1: I know. Oh, no, if you want. If you want.
3: I just don't
1: want
3: to break. If you were going to call this something funny.
1: What are you going to do? No, that's okay.
3: I'll take Vegas to close it out.
1: I think Vegas closes it out at -110. Okay, so we got the Habs at +101 and the Golden Knights at -110. That's +283. Trev, give me a prop.
4: Good old prop. I think I'm going to go with the Sabres. I'm looking at Tage Thompson.
3: You son of a gun.
4: He's got 4 points in his last 2 games. Should I go a goal? He scored in the last 2. Can he do it 3? Maybe just a point. Tage Thompson point.
1: All right, so we got Habs on the money line, a Tage Thompson point, and Vegas to close it out against the Ducks tonight. Play Alberta's the title sponsor.

0: 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Be a ton of discussion about the Oilers from 9 to 11. Lock Shop from 11 until noon. Myself and Gager from 12 until 1. On Two Guys and a Goalie, EST afternoons from 1 until 3, and then the Reed Wilkins Show today from 3 until 6. 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All right, if you're listening on 95.7, we've got a couple minutes commercials, quick traffic update. Everywhere else, we've got a sports update coming your way right now. If you're watching on YouTube today, let's hammer the thumbs up. We are 58 away from blowing through 300 here, about the halfway point of the show. And there's many of you watching right now who have not yet subbed to our channel. And we're just getting started in this offseason. So please sub to the channel. We're trying to make a push to 15,000 subs. 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It's safe. 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He's not going anywhere. 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
5: 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The music, the moves, the legend lives on. 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
7: Hey, good morning. Still a pretty low stress commute out there. Light volume flows freely around the city. We had reports of an issue on northbound St. Albert Trail at the Yellowhead, but it looks like that's cleared up and we're just seeing some of the regular building volume through there. This May long weekend, Cobb's Bread is saving your barbecue from bun emergencies. Visit savemybuns.ca and you could get free Cobb's buns to rescue your barbecue. 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

0: 7:36 on the Nielsen Show. Thank you very much for being here this morning. 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That'll get into the old mix for a Royal Pizza text of the day. It's going to be tough to find. I mean, there's a ton of great texts today, but there's so many of them. I'm trying to keep up. Royal Pizza, still making it great. Royal Pizza, they're making a great order online. Book it for tonight. You can get home and have that like emotional roller coaster pizza pie at the end of a long day.
1: I know it's not Tuesday, but confession, I did have a Royal Pizza last night for supper.
0: You did?
1: Yes.
0: Nice. I'm having it Friday night. We're already planning for it.
1: I ordered the Texan, to which I was informed on the telephone, it's now called the Albertan.
0: I like that.
1: Because of the beef. It's a beef, onion, ranch, it's delicious pie.
0: Alberta beef, my man. I'm wearing Alberta beef boxers right now. They say Alberta beef on them.
1: Prove it.
0: No. Well, I could, but I won't.
1: During the next commercial break. Eh?
0: You want to take a look? I'll show you while you're doing
1: the chill lounge.
0: This text comes in to the Paris Jewelers inbox. Stan Bowman just updated his MySpace top eight and took Knobloch out. Nielsen Show brought to you by Weis Johnson. Weis Johnson. Whoa. All right, Chris Knobloch. Officially, I guess, early this morning, or late last night, and it was broke this morning by Rashog that he is out as head coach of the Edmonton Oilers. YouTube, Trev, we're going to get to I Got Beef, but Trev, what are your thoughts right now, man? You're the Oilers fan on the show. Like, how are you feeling right now?
2: I've come to the realization the writing's been on the wall for quite a while for me, so it's nice to see some nasties are starting to be like, oh, this is ridiculous. I'm starting to be worried. I am worried. Because it's not a good look. It's absolutely not a good look. It's so embarrassing. For confessions, I said, and I'll stand by it, man. Like, it's tough to cheer for a team that just looks this dysfunctional. Like, what are they doing? I have no idea. Chris Knobloch, he deserved better for sure. I love what Craig Button said as well. You could have the whole Team Canada coaching staff behind this roster, and I don't think they're a legit cup contender. I think there's significant pieces that they need to add on the roster to make this team better, which I don't think this management is capable of doing. Not at all. Stan Bowman has hurt this Oilers team in lesser amount of time than Peter Chiarelli did.

0: and a more crucial time as well. You could afford messing up Connor McDavid when he was a rookie, the first 3 years, set in the back because he was signed long-term and you know, you're still, you got all these prospects. You still, you know, the Oilers, they're going to get better. They're going to get better. Well, they were better, and now they're significant. They're not better anymore. So it's just crazy. You know how hard that is to do? Like, Peter Chiarelli screwed this team up, man. And Stan Bowman is doing an even worse job. Like, that's crazy. We have to relive this. What other team has to do that, Dusty? Like, did Crosby? Did Ovi? It doesn't happen, but it happens
1: right
0: here.
1: Trev, it's not your fault.
0: It happens right here in Edmonton. So I just, what is Connor and Leon? You know, I'm sure there's a group chat amongst those two and probably Nuge and Hyman and Nurse. And they're probably like, what the heck is going on? Thank God I'm not in Edmonton right now. Who knows? Maybe they are. And they're just in the basement for the rest of the summer. Because, yeah, I'm worried. I really think that now, this could be Connor's last year.
2: All right, 780-218-9999. This text comes in from Raw Dog Reed, and we're gonna have Reed Wilkins on as well here. But Raw Dog Reed texts and says, "Get your heads on straight. Knobs lost the players. No one knew their role. Bottom six getting sub 10 minutes a night. Brutal. Good riddance. I just looked. I mean, their fourth line was getting about 9 minutes a game. To say their bottom six was getting sub 10 minutes is just. I mean, it's incorrect." It's not a fact. You're wrong. So if you're going to use that to rip them, at least get correct facts, please.
3: And you could also come from a point where maybe you don't agree with the team moving on with Chris Knobloch. That's fine. But I think what we're trying to say here this morning is that there are other issues and bigger issues that maybe should be addressed.
2: Yeah, I said it yesterday. Like, and this is one of the things I got beef with. We'll get into I got beef. You can text your beefs to 780-218-9999. I got beef with people yesterday on Twitter when I was commenting about the coach being like, yeah, but nobody in Edmonton media is talking about management. I was like, yes. I was like, if you go to any show I've hosted for the last 10 days, there's at least a 10-minute rant on management. Like, yeah, we can sit here and go, if you want to make the case that Knobloch got them as far as he can get them, then that's fine.
3: Yeah, yeah.
2: Then make a case for that. But if you're going to text in and be like, Knobloch's a horrible coach, You're wrong. I mean, I'm not going to sit here and he's the greatest coach of all time, but he also got them to 2 Stanley Cups, was a part of it. I know some people, hey, he didn't get it to him. Like,
3: well, that's always
2: nobody wants to give him credit, but they want to blame him for everything. But he also was in a Stanley Cup final against the Florida Panthers team that had a third line that was performing better than his bloody first line, for goodness sakes. And he was going up against a Hall of Fame goaltender, and he's running out Skinner and Pickard. So you're going to hang that on Knobloch that he didn't manage to get it done.
3: And beat a Bruce Cassidy-led Golden Knights team in the postseason.
2: When he beat Pete DeBoer twice. And everybody loves DeBoer and everybody loves Cassidy, but Knobloch beat those guys. So
3: JKB says, I think we're all going to be surprised what a real coach can get out of this team.
2: Maybe that's what it is. Maybe it's a real coach as opposed to the last 10 that they've had in the last 14 years.
3: And that's where I'm wondering what the league in general thinks of Knobloch moving forward. And I know he doesn't need to rush back into a job immediately, but there's always that... Yeah, 2 cup finals. Yeah, but it's 29-97, and he was a passenger there, and he kind of... Okay, well, I'm curious to see how his stock will kind of translate moving forward in terms of other jobs or if there is ever a sweepstakes for Chris Knobloch.
2: All right, 780-218-9999. Once again, let's think about this, okay? These are just things that happened, okay? This is a management group that gave Trent Frederick an 8-year contract with a full no movement clause. This is a management group that gave a defenseman $50 million over 7 years, or $49 million over 7 years, who was literally given away 12 months earlier by a team and they had to pay to get rid of him. This is a management group that went out and decided to solve their goaltending issue by trading Brett Kulak, a second round pick, and Stuart Skinner for Tristan Jarry. And not only did they not upgrade their goaltending, they added $5.5 million unnecessary dollars to their cap for this year and then came out in a press conference and said, yeah, we definitely need to improve our goaltending. This is a management group that didn't even properly fire the guy. Not to mention the Mangiapane contract and the Jeff Skinner contract and being in charge of the organization when your top 2 prospects walked on offer sheets for basically the first time ever in the history of the league that a team lost their top 2 young pieces to offer sheets

0: at the same time. Like, it's and now, like, they're the coach is the issue. Come on, I mean, you got your star player coming out and saying, like, naming names of guys that were let go by this management group, and we're still going to sit here and have faith in them to do the job. Instead, blame Chris Knobloch for not being a good head coach. He was a good enough head coach. I mean, he was a good enough head coach that the same guys who didn't even properly fire him had given him an extension 12 months ago.
1: Yeah. Yeah.
0: Like, you tell me what looks off here.
1: Colton has a good text. Knobs is a fine coach, but I believe they can upgrade that position. But I also believe they can significantly upgrade the GM and president positions by hiring my dog. Like, you can have both. You can say, okay, yeah, maybe a coach that takes a different level. But when it comes to the management, I mean, don't lose sight of the fact that, yes, you have mentioned it a few times.
0: Yeah.
1: As opposed to just coaching.
0: This text says, Knob was boring. Anybody could have walked in at the same point he did and coached the others to a cup.
1: See, this is, well,
0: it's, when you have the nuclear option of McDavid and Draisaitl all the time, we need somebody that can coach the rest of the team. What about when they won, was it 16 in a row? Anybody can just go do that? Was not everybody in the organization firing at the same time? Were they not playing great team defense?
1: The nuclear option. Group? The nuclear option wasn't exactly nuclear, correct? Down the stretch here? Is it?
0: Like, the nuclear option is not nuclear anymore.
1: No.
0: Like, the McDavid Draisaitl thing, putting them together was not an advantage. Now you're hearing people around the organization saying that they're going to play together next year, but they don't have a coach in place yet.
1: Again, that's brought up. That's the first question in the interview to a prospective new coach.
0: What say you? 780-218-9999 is where you can chime in today. Quickly, is Reed Wilkins there? Okay, we'll get to Reed Wilkins. You have a beef.
1: This has nothing to do with my. I'm trying to relate this to what's going on.
0: Yeah,
1: today.
0: Okay.
1: I guess I just have a beef with, and Tom Gazzola brought it up in the hangout yesterday too. Like, there's a lot of things behind the scenes that go on, obviously, with anything. I mean, what you see is not exactly always what you're actually getting. But I guess I just have a beef during these times, and it's a beef that I like to eat. No, I have beef, but it's delicious beef. I enjoy eating the beef. I love going on Twitter during these times because some of the outrageous takes and some of the things that people with absolutely no, I'm not connected. I don't have any phone lines or text numbers that I reach out to. But you know, Tom Gazzola did work for the club for some time. I mean, there are people that are kind of in the know more so than I am and more so than a lot of people online who have the name, you know, at Fred 587352, who seems to think that he knows better than other people. So I have beef and it's delicious beef and I love eating the beef. I'll eat it with a big spoon and a big bowl. But of all the hot takes online, this has been an outstanding week. And not an outstanding week, I guess, if you're an Oilers fan. And Trev, I do shed a tear for you. Hang in there. It's not, support your club. You love the club. You love the Oilers. Support the club. But certainly, if you want change and if you want them to act on change, well, then maybe it's time to act with your pocketbook, because that's usually how change happens. So it's one of those things. I know they're in a window and I know this is an important time. But I guess my overall beef is going online, and God bless that website of Twitter or X or whatever you want to call it, because it is just, it is a nasty place.
0: This text comes in and says, how do we trust the selection of the next coach to current management? Well, especially when current management thought he was the guy. gave him a 3-year extension. They obviously thought he was the guy. And now they're going to choose another guy when they thought he was the guy. And obviously their assessment of that situation was apparently wrong. Trev, quickly, beef, then we want to get to Reed.
2: Yeah, I guess I'll just say I got beef with people saying that I'd be a terrible GM for today's trade. Well, if I made this trade, I would win. I would be GM.
0: Well, you would be
2: year.
0: A hero in Edmonton if you,
2: yes,
0: pulled that deal off.
2: People are saying, Trev, you suck. Stick to your day job. That would be a terrible trade. Man, if I made that trade, I would be an absolute
0: genius. Technically, you coming up with these trades is your day job.
2: Yes. Yeah.
1: The old switcheroo there. Plot, I like, twist. That. Yeah.
2: You suck. I would be.
0: All right. Let's get to, you can send in your beef 780-218-9999. I will say this. I do apologize. We're not going to be able to get to all of your texts. I mean, there's like, and we've got hundreds and hundreds and hundreds and hundreds of texts coming in.

0: we'll try to sort through as many as we can. That beer of the week's going to hit later today.
1: Well, is it ever?
0: Man. All right, Reed Wilkins is going to join us on the Firehouse Subs hotline with 15 Firehouse Sub locations across Edmonton, the greater area. 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Firehouse Subs, hot, hearty, and made to satisfy. All right, Reed Wilkins has obviously been following this story all throughout the week. And Reed, officially breaking earlier this morning that Chris Knobloch is out. So we've had a lot of time to already think about this. We've had a lot of time to already discuss this. But as a guy who's covered this team for a long time, Reed, what have you thought of the last 48 hours?
2: Well, I'm going to say the same thing I said when they brought Paul Coffey back. It feels very Decade of Darkness. The way it's handled and the process, that's not great to me. I mean, I'm not saying there's going to be a Decade of Darkness. I'm not saying they're going to be bad, but it feels kind of clumsy. And like, we've had a lot of discussion, and I heard when Rashog was on yesterday or the day before saying, well, you know, that is, coaches do get contacted, you know, while the other coach is still working, but you kind of don't want it to get out. You know, and you don't want it to get out, even just that you're trying to interview the guy. Like, it'd be one thing to say if it would have come out, well, they've already talked to Cassidy and it appears a change is imminent. Like, what is the announcement going to be from the Oilers when the Oilers put it out, right? Which maybe is going to happen at the top of the hour. Maybe it's going to happen at 9. Maybe it doesn't happen today. I mean, is this going to be a 2-for-1 where they announce Cassidy as the coach and thank Knobloch for his work, or is this just going to be like Knobloch is gone and we'll continue the search?
1: The old late Friday afternoon news burying.
0: 4 p.m.
2: Well, yeah, I don't know. it's different with this with the Oilers than it is with other things. Plus, in the social media world, so it's been an odd week. I got vibes about maybe Knobloch not being back when Bowman just gave the answer about evaluating everything when he was asked about Knobloch and his year-end availability. I was just listening to some of the texts you guys were reading, and there are many layers to the problem, right? I mean, you can look at Knobloch's work independently of the management, and again, some of the criticisms I've had of Knobloch are to me the apparent lack of adjustments, you know, some stubbornness maybe with how they play. That was probably the big one. I've never cared too much about how much emotion he shows or doesn't show when he answers questions after the game. I know for other people that's a deal breaker. I mean, we can discuss it back and forth. There are better coaches available. Well, there are better hockey coaches in the world than Chris Knobloch, though I don't think he's a terrible coach by any means, and I do think he should deserve credit for a lot of things that happened over the last 2 2/3 years or 2 3/4, whatever it is he wound up coaching. But yeah, the bigger problems with this team to me are the players that the manager has selected. And I don't focus as much on, oh, he let Warren Fogle go. Oh, he let Corey Perry go. Oh, he, like, some of these free agents were going to leave no matter what, you know, like some of them were going to leave unless you overpaid them, in which case then we'd all be complaining about, well, why'd he pay Warren Fogle $8 million when he's a $4 million player, right? I mean, there's always something, but players are going to leave. It's who they've been replaced with, and a lot of the replacements haven't been able to fill a role, haven't quite frankly been good enough, haven't been able to supply support scoring and all those types of things. I mean, you make a big gamble on Trent Frederick. Well, 1/8 of that contract is done, and it's a complete dud. So now you're hoping he somehow turns it around after a bad year. I don't know if this is really what you asked me, Dustin, but just sort of a...
0: I mean, it is. I asked you for your thoughts on the last 48 hours, and you kind of laid it out. Yeah, that's exactly what we wanted there. Do you think they have an availability today? Like, Rashog was kind of like, I don't know. They might just announce it and not even make Bowman available. What do you think?
2: If it's just Knobloch, I don't think there'll be an availability.
0: Do you think there should be?
2: I mean, Knobloch dismissal?
0: Yeah.
2: Because what's he going to say? Like, how many... Here's how I look at it. If I were working for the team, or if I were Bowman or whoever, like, what are you going to say besides we thank Chris for his work? You know, And then he'll be asked, well, why did you fire him? He's going to be asked that when the new coach is hired,

0: I mean, that would be one of my first questions is, in September or early October, whatever the date was, you came out here and said you wanted Chris Knobloch to coach the team for another 4 years.
1: Yeah.
0: Because you gave him a 3-year extension with one left, and now 8 or 9 months later, you're saying you don't want him to coach the team. What changed over the past year? And then how can we trust your selection of this new coach, you know?
1: He'd still get asked those questions when they hire the next guy.
0: I think they'll do all that together. And when teams do this, they want to try to focus on the positive, even though there's going to be obviously challenging questions. But the focus is going to be, here is the new coach. Let's talk to him. You know, so if you put Cassidy or whoever, I'm assuming it's Cassidy, but if you put whoever and Bowman up there together, then, you know, there's going to be several questions for the new coaches as well. And those questions have to be about the future. Like, those questions have to be like, how are you going to get this team to check? How are you going to use McDavid and Draisaitl? What's missing on this team, right? So I think if the announcement today is just that Knobloch is relieved of his duties, I don't think there is an availability.
2: Any market, I guess, you know, when you're following it or cheering for it, you tend to overrate or underrate certain players and or coaches. But what would your thoughts be on Chris Knobloch moving forward? We all talk. I know the extension, so there's no rush for him to get back behind the bench. But where do you think he's viewed league-wide? I mean, does it develop into a sweepstakes eventually for him? Or is he somebody kind of that would kind of, you know, go back into the shadows for a bit and pick and choose a time?
0: That's a good question, Eric. I don't know if there'd be a sweepstakes for him, but maybe some team is interested. I mean, I said yesterday, wouldn't this be the ultimate moving things around? Cassidy to Edmonton, Berube to the Kings, and Knobloch to the Leafs. Just imagine that.
1: What a twist.
0: But, yeah, I mean, I don't know what's going to happen with Knobloch. I mean, I still view him, his trajectory, as somewhat similar to Woodcroft, you know, like AHL head coach, NHL assistant. They didn't do it in the same order or the same length of time. You know, Woodcroft wasn't here very long. He didn't work in the NHL for a while and then became an assistant. So I don't know if not. I would, my gut would tell me Knobloch will not be an NHL head coach in October. Just given,
1: I would agree with
0: how
1: that.
0: How many jobs are available right now? Not many. Is it just Edmonton and Toronto? So he's not getting the Edmonton job. Or I guess L.A.
2: L.A.
0: Well, no, maybe he goes to L.A.
2: There's a twist. Yeah, yeah. Kenny Holland.
0: there'd be another twist there. But, you know, once you have having the experience is valuable. And, I mean, as you guys have been saying, he was in 2 Stanley Cup finals. I mean, he was part of it. You know, even if he wasn't the main reason, he was part of it.
2: Yeah,
0: that is going to be appealing to somebody. But if you have to ask me to go in one way or the other, I'll say he will not be a head coach when the season starts in October in the NHL.
1: Why your thoughts on a quote from Rashog late in yesterday's show? And once again, to me, this is about, you know, the conversation piece. It's not like, I can't believe Rashog would say this, because
2: yes,
1: but I understand where he's coming from. And the quote was, we were talking about, you know, Bruce Cassidy or Laviolette, you know, maybe being more of a hardliner than Knobloch. And the quote from Shoggy was, he's an old, old, old school coach, hard on guys, not a comfortable situation. Do you want to lay that discomfort at the feet of the big guys? How would they handle that? And I'm just curious for your thoughts on, you know, more of a hard ass, hold you accountable coach, and you know, that impact on 29 and 97.
0: Well, first of all, we'll see if he's going to act that way to them.
1: Yeah,
0: you know, if it is Cassidy, if he treats them that way. I mean, hopefully 29 and 97 would respect that that's the coach, and maybe it's time for them just to do things his way. I mean, if McDavid fell in love with Cooper at the Olympics, maybe he has a candle for some of the other guys who are on that staff as well, and how they do things. It is going to be interesting, because the blessing and the burden of this team is that you have especially one player in McDavid who can get the puck behind his own net, and 2 seconds later, you're on offense and the other team's end. So you don't have to really teach Connor McDavid a breakout.
1: Yeah.
0: You know, you don't actually have to teach him ways to dissect and, you know, being checked in the neutral zone. He just skates by everybody, you know,

0: Like, I remember Hitchcock saying when he was coaching that half season or whatever, that McDavid wants the puck as soon as possible, like looping back into the offensive zone. Like, he doesn't want to get it at the red line. He wants it deep in his own end so he can see the ice and he can go, right? So I think that's the challenge for whoever comes in. Like, I've been praising how Montreal is playing and a lot of other teams in the playoffs. Simple, straight ahead. Get the puck out. Go get it. Get it to the net. I don't think McDavid and Draisaitl, I would say, I don't think they think they have to play that way. And it's, to a lot of extents, they've proven that they don't need to play that way, because some nights they are good to carry the puck for 30 seconds and then pass it 30 times and then score. But can a new coach say, like, no. Like, lines 1 through 4 have to play this way. We all have to play this way, because in the playoffs, the other stuff might go away when you're being checked by the same team, you know, possibly for 2 weeks straight. I know I got to go soon. I'll just wrap up here. I don't know if you guys heard Steve Simmons yesterday from the Toronto Sun.
1: I saw a lot of good reaction to it when we started the show today, yeah.
0: And he said, if Bruce Cassidy is hired as the head coach, you might as well visit the jeweler now, because there are going to be Stanley Cup rings.
1: Oh.
0: Pretty high praise. Steve Simmons.
1: Can you believe this stat, Reed? This was brought to our attention earlier today. No head coach since Stan Bowman has won a Stanley Cup with two teams.
0: Since Scotty Bowman.
1: No, but like, no coach has won a cup, then gone somewhere else and won a cup since Scotty Bowman did it, which is kind of crazy to think with how many good coaches there have been that have gone and coached in other places. Like,
2: some have made it to the finals, but not the...
1: Yeah, they've made it to the finals, but no coach has won a Stanley Cup with two different teams since Scotty Bowman.
0: Because Bowman did it with the Canadians and then with the
1: Penguins. Did it with the Penguins.
0: So he was one of them with the Penguins.
1: Yeah, yeah, so it's
0: just... Yeah, it is kind of weird. You think it happened at some other point in the last, you know, that's going back 50 years to the 70s. That's the window for it. I guess maybe... Well, I don't know. So I was going to say the Stanley Cup coaches stay with the teams a long time, but even that's not even true. I know there's Coopers, but, Cassidy's already gone from Vegas.
1: I guess what we're saying is it's due. It's due to happen, and maybe it's with Cassidy. What's coming up on the Reed Wilkins show today? What do you got?
0: Well, we're going to keep talking about... I don't know. I may ask one of you guys to be on the show. Who knows? We'll see what does or doesn't get announced today officially, I suppose.
1: All right, man. We'll talk to you. We'll see you a little bit later.
0: We're exciting.
1: There you go. That is Reed Wilkins. People were asking if I asked permission to talk to Reed before we took him from Ched.
2: That old joke now. Yeah.
1: The answer is no. Sometimes when you want something, you just go get it done.
2: Right? Surprise, it wasn't leaked.
1: That's a good point.
2: Kind of dropped the ball on that one, didn't I?
1: You totally should have leaked
2: the
1: ball. All right, 7 o'clock hour has been brought to you by GameSense. 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We've hit 41 in a row on Kind of Easy Trivia. If you would like to play, 780-218-9999. Text Trevor right now. We got a gift certificate to Mr. Mike's up for grabs. 780-218-9999. Say something nice to him. He needs to be cheered up a little bit today. Say something nice. He'll pick you. You win a gift certificate to Mr. Mike's, as long as you know sports in general. And then, and I'll say this, kind of, it's all hockey today. 5 hockey questions today. Oh. So you should be good. 3 questions too many coming up. More Oilers-related questions there. We're going to spin the wheel to find out which voice we'll be leaving a voicemail for Levi, who we're trying to return his golf disc to him. Mm-hmm. Scalding hot takes should be highly entertaining today. And then Sobeys and Safeway Liquor Beer of the Week. Nick from Grizzly Paw is going to join us. And we're going to give you a chance to win a gift certificate to Sobeys and Safeway Liquor. Not bad before a May long weekend.
2: Absolutely.
1: I think you'd probably like that. But more reaction, obviously, continuing to roll in here as the Edmonton Oilers start their offseason.
2: What offseason?
1: By getting everybody back into town and then firing Knobloch. And we'll see where they go from here. No word yet on if it would be the rest of the staff, but it was his staff that they just allowed him to put in place. So I would think that it's probably most of them, if not all of them, but
2: And now back to the cottage for an extended long weekend, right?
1: Like before that, come in, fire on the back. That's okay. All right, if you want to play trivia, 780-218-9999. If you're listening on 95.7 Cruise FM today, stick around. A couple minutes of commercials, quick traffic update with Pauline Higgins. You're back with us. Tune in, iHeart Sports Update coming your way over on YouTube today. If you are watching over there, please sub to the channel. We're like 70 subs away from hitting 15,000. So that would be great. And hammer the thumbs up for us. We're 81 away from 400 over there. 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
15: A couple minor things to warn you about. Southbound on Campbell Road at the Northwest Henday, we're getting reports of a collision. There's also reports of a southbound collision on 97th Street at 127th Ave, with some delays starting around 134th Avenue now. We had a few power outages across the city, so if you do come across any traffic lights that are out or flashing red, just treat those as 3 or 4-way stops and take extra caution through the intersection. 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I'm Pauline Higgins.
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And then the rest of the

0: the day continues. Hangout from 9 to 11. Lock Shop from 11 until noon today. Two Guys and a Goalie from 12 until 1. EST Afternoons from 1 until 3. And then the Reed Wilkins Show from 3 until 6. And this will be the story, undoubtedly, all day long. We'll see what the Edmonton Oilers decide to announce. From an availability perspective, will they keep Bowman and Jackson out of the spotlight today and wait until they have a new coach in place? Or will they put them in the spotlight today to give some answers on... I mean, I think
1: still going to get the question.
0: To me, I think the way that it and clunky is a very good word to describe this. I think how clunky it was, I think probably deserves to have some answers.
2: Yeah.
0: Now, but we'll see.
2: I look at it getting it out of the way. Now you're gonna bring in a coach. You're gonna get the same, and then that's gonna. I mean, not that you're getting a shine off that, but hiring a coach is supposed to be a day where you hire the coach.
0: Yeah.
2: And move forward. Then it'll be a look back.
0: If Bowman and Jackson aren't made available today,
2: just rip the band-aid
0: when they're
2: off.
0: There with Cassidy, and instead of being like, this is the guy,
2: just get to
0: we
2: it.
0: Got Bruce Cassidy, we got our guy, it's going to be a bunch of questions yes. about Knobloch. So yes. you might as well just it out of the way
2: today. Get it out of the way.
0: But we'll see what they end up announcing as we work our way through the day today. With that being said, we will have it. We'll have everything you need. Right here on Edmonton Sports Talk today, EST is presented to you by Play Alberta. 8 o'clock hours brought to you by GD Liquidators Auctions and Appraisals. 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Three questions too many for the great staff at Park Mazda and more of your text reaction. We were going to spin the wheel and then call Levi, but let's bump that. We'll get to that next week. We'll call Levi and still try to get him his disc.
2: Let him sweat a bit more.
0: We got a ton going on today. We got a ton going on today. And then we got scalding hot takes coming up. Sobeys and Safeway Liquor Beer of the Week and the wrap for William.
2: Hell, Hunt. I say we call him once a year. Same time, same date.
0: I really want to leave a Bubbles voicemail for him. So we'll see.
2: It's a long off season.
0: We'll get to it at some point. Yeah, you're right. We got a lot of time. More pressing issues today, and that is the fact that the Edmonton Oilers have blown out their head coach. And it looks as though management will continue to try to fix their mistakes, which is kind of what this is in their play. They are admitting that giving Knobloch was an extension was a mistake. This is them fixing another mistake.
2: Well, it is. Yeah. No.
0: Right?
2: Yeah.
0: 100%. They gave this man 10 months ago an extension for 3 more years, and now they fired him. So they've admitted that what they did was a mistake.
2: Next up, goaltending.
0: Well, they already made that mistake. Now they're going to try to fix it again.
2: I'm saying, rectifying prior mistakes.
0: All right. If you want to play Kind of... Trev, you got a Kind of Easy Trivia contestant? Grab somebody to play Kind of Easy Trivia. We're going to get to that. Gift certificate to Mr. Mike's is up for grabs. Like I said, we've hit 41 in a row. 41 in a row. Now, the record is beyond 70, but we got to keep building to it. We got to keep building to it. It's brought to you by the great staff at Mr. Mike's. Where I'm really hoping, and if Mike is listening today, let us know if Platterpalooza is coming back at some point, because that was probably one of our finest bits that we've ever done, and we're really anticipating the return of Platterpalooza.
2: Put that this summer. Character on the wheel, hey?
0: Yes, 100%.
3: Hey, Levi. I'm going to keep your disc all summer long.
0: I got to find the music again for that, too. What was it? It was Blue Bayou, we called it.
2: Yeah,
0: I wonder if I have that. That'll bring back, let's see, returns. I don't know. It's got to be somewhere. We'll track it down. All right. Kind of Easy Trivia is brought to you by Mr. Mike's. At Mr. Mike's, you eat, you earn. 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Who doesn't love a good rewards program here, right? Start eating like an earnivore. Mr. Mike's, eat locally, enjoy casually. All right, Trev, who's playing today? Who's going to try to keep the streak alive here, buddy?
4: This is Adam.
0: What? Adam?
4: Adam, yeah.
0: Why'd you say it like that?
4: Adam? That's like a viral video. It was a funny video growing up.
0: Okay.
4: Adam.
0: Adam. Did I say it like that? Adam. All right, let's go to Adam. Adam, you ready to play?
5: Yeah, you betcha.
0: All right, here we go, man. Best of luck. Travel start the ticker after I read the first question. You need 3 out of 5 correct. Good luck, Adam. Which team eliminated the Minnesota Wild in overtime last night?
5: Avalanche.
0: Which former Oiler scored the OT winner for the Avs?
5: Kulak.
0: Which team did Stan Bowman trade Kulak to?
5: Pittsburgh.
0: True or false, the Oilers improved their goaltending in the Kulak trade.
5: False.
0: True or false, the Oilers improved their cap situation in the Kulak trade.
5: False.
0: Nailed it. 5 for 5.
1: And he got it!
6: You can't have a newcomer come in and steal a show.
7: That's a patent.
6: Oh, we've been strong. We're just playing by the rules.
7: Oh, you better believe that's a patent.
6: And I was in Miami with my new beach house. Well, it was a couple minutes from the beach.
7: That's a patent.
6: The first year, we took it to the limit.
8: Take it to the limit.
9: You cannot come to my house. No, no, no, not today.
10: You cannot come to my house. No, no, no, not today.
2: I like him going against his very own thoughts just to secure that gift card.
0: Well, he had to get it done. He went 5 for 5. Excellent. All right. You can text us in the Paris Jewelers inbox. One of your text messages will take home the Royal Pizza text of the day. This text comes in from our good friend, Mark Majot. Hey, guys, did I miss something? Did Woody Johnson buy the Oilers and immediately turn them into the New York Jets? What an embarrassment. Ooh-wee.
2: Yeah, if there's one guy that knows about sad fandom, right? Like Majot.
0: Majot. I mean,
2: he bathes in it.
11: I was born in the darkness.
0: Put that on the list of people.
11: Levi. Levi, we have your disc. Somebody has to stay.
0: Great scene to open up that movie.
4: That's a good Bane.
0: Hey, thanks, Trev. You gotta put your hand. Like, I can go from Bane to Vinaret quickly.
11: I was born in the dark. Not a dark Vinaret.
0: It's just easy, easy peasy stuff. We're very talented.
2: Don't mind Dick. Dick Vinaret here.
12: Dick Vinaret here. I have to tell you, Levi, I've got your disc. I've had it since 98. I was with Stu Barnes and Toddy Marchand. Shane Corson was there, and I have to say it involved a gorilla and a pub.
2: I gotta say, you do the best Dick Vinaret impression.
0: Thanks, man. I work hard.
2: I know a lot of people try, but I think you
0: 100%. Yeah. Thanks, guys. Yeah, I really appreciate that. The key is to pinch your nose.
2: Oh, okay.
0: Yeah, then you can sound just like him. All right, let's get into 3 questions too many today. Lieutenant Eric, do you have a liner for the segment?
2: 3 questions too many brought to you by the great staff at Park Mazda and dealer principal Mitch Lewicki, where he reached out to court Chris Knobloch for a new salesman position, but the Oilers denied it.
0: Oh,
2: Park Mazda, your deal for life.
0: Damn. I imagine if the Oilers just denied everybody for 3 years. Knobloch just got to sit there and make millions and millions and millions of dollars doing nothing.
2: Poor bastard.
0: I mean, you feel for him, but you're also like, hey, you're going to make a lot of money.
2: It's not,
0: doing
2: nothing
0: if you want. Like,
2: yeah.
0: He wants to be doing what he loves, but...
2: I get the humanity side of it, but he'll be okay. I think he'll be okay.
0: It's going to be all right.
2: He'll be drying his tears at those bills.
0: Yeah, full-blown Dumb and Dumber bet.
2: I mean, come on.
0: All right, question number one. Guys, of all of Bowman's moves, which one would you say is the worst so far? I mean, the more time we get to sit on it, the Jari one might be taking the lead here.
2: You have to go there because it's the position, it's the money, it's now, as we saw last night, with what you gave up. And I know, like Kulak is not driving you to win a Stanley Cup. I get that. But
0: if he's going to play 26 and a half minutes for a cup contender, come on.
2: Everything added on and around that deal, I think, has to take the cake here. The need, the position, the fact that you never had the Skinner Ingram thing where Skinner would have, I mean, the money, and then that money's off the books, and it's like all that stuff combined. I don't know how you make a case for something else, I guess would be the question.
0: The one, if it was just Bowman, I'd hang the Holloway Broberg thing, but that was a lot of Jeff Jackson too. I mean, yeah. I guess they're both probably involved in a lot of these decisions, but like the Holloway Broberg one was even more funny this past off season. Because we were talking about the team needing to get younger and faster.
2: Yeah.
0: Like, that's not a great look. But making a trade mid-season and taking away $5.5 million of cap flexibility for a goalie that
2: was
0: your number two guy still.
2: At best, a lateral move.
0: And giving up Kulak in a second. At the time when the trade happened, you're like, man.
2: That's your ceiling.
0: At best, this is probably a lateral move, but you gave up Kulak in a second to do it.
4: And you could have had him a year prior.
0: for like Jari.
4: Yeah.
0: For free.
4: If you wanted.
0: Yeah. Yeah. You could have claimed him off waivers if you wanted. If you had evaluated that.
4: No one wanted him.
0: So yeah, Jari deal would be one. Frederick thing doesn't make a lot of sense. You hope he can be better, but I mean,
2: the cap going up and everything.
0: Seven points in year one of an eight-year contract for a guy who's moving into the back half of his career is not going to age well.
4: Honorable mention to Mangiapane. Never liked that from the get-go.
2: Yep.
4: And then you have to overpay to get rid of him.
2: Yeah.
4: And when he started actually playing decent hockey is when you trade him, which is funny.
2: Stock was high.
4: Yeah.
2: You only have to trade one first round.
4: Yeah. Get rid of him. No one else is going to do it.
0: Question number two, and we need a third question. If you have a third question, send it in right now. It's got to be Oilers related in some fashion. 780-218-9999, 780-218-9999. Do you guys think it's fair to call McDavid and Draisaitl coach killers? I don't know. No, look.
2: Well, they haven't killed anybody.
0: No, I mean, technically they have not murdered anybody.
2: So I don't think it's fair at all.
0: I can see why it would be viewed that way. I'm not going to sit here 100% say, no, you can't call them that. But I would, to me, if you're going to say McDavid and Draisaitl are coach killers, and I would have to include Nuge and Nurse, like the core that's been here since McDavid took over. I mean, if you were going to do that, then that would mean you'd have to think that management has done a competent job of putting everything around them, but it's always those guys who kill the coach. And I know there'll be a lot of people who are probably like, yes, they are. Okay, I mean, then let's have that conversation. But to me, if you're going to just label them as coach killers, then that is also saying that everybody above them has done really good jobs in the organization. And I find that to be impossible to agree with. So I think the case can be made for it.
2: Yeah.
0: But I'm not going to just sit here today and hang like all these coaching fires on them. You can also, even if they're not happy with the coach, as management, you can at some point be like, I know, we like this guy. We think he's going to be the guy, whether it's
2: McLeod or Tippett
0: or Woodcroft or whatever. Like
2: we're led to believe.
0: I don't know. Trev, Rick, what do you guys think about that coach killer thing?
2: No, I agree with you. I think you can make a case, but I would side with the fact that, you know, management has to wear the hat on that. It's to say that this core has been around and you've rifled through. Yeah, that's good. And again, you look around the league. I mean, the tenure of a typical coach now isn't that long anyway. So you can make a case for it. You can make an argument for it. I get it. And if you really want to go down that route and if you're kind of married to that statement, that's fine. But I don't think that is a all darts on the board reason.
0: Trav?
4: Coaching is not the biggest reason. I don't think. It doesn't. I will say it definitely doesn't look the best. It doesn't. It's not a great look, but to say that Connor and Leon.
0: Like, if they had so many coaches since Connor got here, or since Nuge got here, is that.
4: But this.
0: I mean, they were actually killing coaches.
4: But well before.
0: Before McDavid got drafted. So, I mean, it's.
4: This isn't a Connor and Leon thing. It's been going on since before they were even in the organization.
2: It's a tough gig.
4: So it's a management thing.
0: Might be higher.
4: Yeah.
0: Question number three. Auction Mike texts in and says, do the Oilers management have a realistic chance to right this ship going into a very important McDavid year? And a realistic chance is an interesting way to describe what, like, here's what I would ask of you. And if you're listening this morning, please chime in. And if you're watching over YouTube, please chime in and also sub to the channel. What, from a roster perspective, right? They're doing the coach. Okay. Coach is one thing. They're going to have a new coach.
2: And are we in this little experiment? Are we assuming it's going to be Cassidy moving forward? Like just for
0: this conversation's sake, they're hiring Bruce Cassidy. Okay. It's what they want. If they can't deliver Bruce Cassidy now,

0: Bruce Cassidy, you could argue, well, how would Bruce Cassidy do with this team over the past 2 or 3 years and the roster that it's been? Maybe he gets them a cup. You're not bringing Bruce Cassidy to say, and this is just for arguments. You're coming from a point where you're saying, yeah, Bruce Cassidy can probably, he's a level just above Knobloch and he'll get them over. Okay, and that's fine. But now you're dealing with a roster that doesn't look the same as it has the past 2 or 3 years and is probably more depleted and less than. I don't know. I don't. Prove me wrong. I don't have faith or trust that this management group will go into this offseason and solve all those issues with A-plus deals. So I get you're bringing a coach now where theoretically you would say, yeah, he gets him over the hump. But can he get this roster as it stands now over the hump? You can say that about rosters of past, but the work is now cut out for much more than it was in the past.
1: I think both Jamie McLennan on our show yesterday and Ryan Rashog on the show yesterday, and I would 100% agree with them, laid out the three players they need to get back to contender status. And you guys, listen to this. And you heard it. How many times since I got McDavid? How many times have I said this on this show? At the old station,
0: it goes back to
1: at our new station, they need a goaltender. They need a top four right shot D, and they need a top six winger. We have said that like pretty much every year for a decade. And it's 2026, and we're sitting here saying it again. And I mean, if Connor Murphy comes back, is that okay? I would take it. I would take Connor Murphy.
0: You're not expecting
1: as your top four right shot D to play with Darnell Nurse.
0: Yeah.
1: Okay. It's got to be something better than Emerson. And Emerson is fine. He's a six. He's fine. It's okay.
0: But you'd be satisfied with that. Again, you're not getting eight pluses and all these things. Yeah. So if it's a Connor, that's okay.
1: You know what? If that's what's brought back, that's fine.
0: But now what?
1: And then you got to find the goalie.
0: Yeah.
1: And then you got to find the top six forward.
0: Yeah.
1: Now, is the goalie Ingram? And then you run back your goaltending. So
0: with
1: then,
0: a better defensive
1: then
0: structure.
1: You're bringing back the same blue line and the same goaltenders.
0: Okay.
1: And then there's the top six forward. So maybe your only change up front is you go out and find a top six forward. So then, with the same goaltending, same defense, and one additional top six forward, and this would be not retaining Dickinson, because that wasn't mentioned, one top six forward and a new coach, are they a contender then? If it's Murphy, Ingram back, let's just use it because it was one of Trev's trades, Jordan Kyrou. Okay? Jordan Kyrou scored 30 in a row for the last three seasons, had 18 this year. Jordan Kyrou, Connor Murphy, Connor Ingram, new coach. Are they a Stanley Cup contender at the beginning of the season with that?
0: No group? Binnington, eh?
1: No Binnington.
0: Penner's Pancakes wants a little Kessel ring.
1: The one that got away. 780-218-9999 is where you can chime in. New coach, Connor Murphy, top six winger, and same goalies as last year. Does that keep McDavid? Does that give your team enough success that Connor McDavid next summer goes, screw these trade rumors, I'm here for 5 more years? Is that enough? 780.
0: So who do the 218-99 Blackhawks have that you could shake loose for a top six winger?
1: Oh, God.
0: Well, we know we're...
1: Frank Nazar.
2: Not bad.
1: Actually, I don't mind him.
0: No,
1: but he's not bad. Yeah, he's all right. All right, we've got scalding hot takes coming up. Sobeys and Safeway Liquor. Beer of the week coming up as well. Nick from Grizzly Paw is going to join us around 8:40-ish, 8:45. And more of your text reaction to 780-218-9999. This one is in. It says, guys, do you remember after that first Cup run heartbreak when the cameras were in the room and showed Hyman emotional and pleading for everyone to stay and run it back? They believed in their group then and wanted another shot at it. It's been steady turnover with negative yields since then. Tough luck. That's in from Monroski. Thanks for the text, Monroski. Scalding hot takes on the way. If you're listening on 95.7, couple minutes of commercials, quick traffic update, then boom, you're back with us. If you're on YouTube today, hammer the thumbs up for us. There's a ton of you watching. We got both to 500 here. We're 121 away from 500 likes. This has got to be a 500-like show. And please sub to the channel if you wouldn't mind. Don't have to turn on notifications. It doesn't cost you anything. Helps us continue to build the channel, which we would appreciate as well. All right.

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13: Hey, we do have some delays now through that construction close to the mall. Northbound 170th Street is quite slow, traveling towards 95th Avenue. You'll find construction in the right lane and a stall in the outside left turn lane northbound to westbound. We're also getting reports of a westbound collision on 101st Ave before 50th Street, so watch for some delays there and still volume moving around this. AMA members always save at Shell with 3 cents off per liter. It's a match made at the pump. With 95.7 Cruise FM traffic, I'm Pauline Higgins.
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8:35 on the Nielsen Show. Thank you very much for being there today. We appreciate it. Nielsen Show today and every day brought to you by Weiss Johnson. All right, the Edmonton Oilers have announced that following a thorough review of this past season, we believe these changes are needed. We are grateful for the contributions of both Chris Knobloch and Mark Stewart has made to the organization. We wish them the best moving forward. So it is Chris Knobloch and it is Mark Stewart.

0: Stewart being relieved of their coaching responsibilities today. Stan Bowman will be available via Zoom at 10 o'clock this morning. So there'll be a Stan Bowman Zoom availability at 10 o'clock this morning. So we'll see how that one goes.
1: McFarland, eh?
0: Yeah.
1: Got to give him credit.
0: Well, power play was great.
1: Yeah.
0: All right. So we're going to get into scalding hot takes, but that is the latest. So it is Stewart and it is Knobloch. Before we get to hot takes, let's just bring in Gager. We got to get his thoughts on this. Gager and I will be together on Two Guys and a Goalie today, and then Gager, Maddie, and Benny on EST Afternoons today. What a week for Hernan Salas to go on vacation.
1: And he's just, smoking the whole pack.
0: Oh, yeah. He's just hacking darts in the ocean like nobody's business. Gager, your thoughts on the news this morning. Knobloch and Stewart out.
2: Good morning, fellas. I guess I said yesterday, maybe it doesn't happen. Maybe they're just going to roll it back and Cassie doesn't want to come here. I guess he still hasn't said he's coming here, but, no, it's not surprising. I mean, when you look, I think one of us said it, no, it wasn't me, but this wasn't Bowman's guy, right? So, and, the GMs usually get one.
0: But one Bowman gave him an extension, Gager.
2: I know that, Dusty. I know I've been listening to you most of the morning. I realize that, but he wasn't picked. He wasn't the, you know, he just, Bowman seems to prematurely like to hand out contracts. Like, God, I wish he was my GM. I would have been bought out years ago. I'd been with Hernan. Hernan would be sitting at my place in Mexico.
0: Right? Yeah, you'd be down in Mexico. Hernan would be at your place.
2: But no, it's a turn the page day. I get it. It's a mess. To tell you the truth, guys, it doesn't really affect me that much. I am more affected by last night, that the third goal that the Colorado Avalanche scores when a player puts the puck into an opening the size of a mailbox, compared to what happened at the Olympics. I thought that, sure, Avs fans are super happy, but there must have been at least a few million Canadian hockey fans that just went, really? You score there?
0: Well, and then your guy. I mean, you were King Kulak guy.
2: Okay, let's not talk.
0: Oh, yeah, okay, sorry.
2: We're talking about a lot of things, but when Kulak decides to roll it back to the 87 Canada Cup and start looking like Paul Coffey, where he breaks up a 2-on-1 with the highest paid player on the planet in hockey, and goes back the other way and says, you know what, my daughter's got a birthday tomorrow, it's time to be a man and end this thing. Like, come on. Conn Smythe, right there.
0: Boom. All right, let's get into scalding hot takes here on a interesting Thursday morning. 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You know what? Actually, I learned this yesterday.
1: Yeah.
0: One of the players on Marshall's team is going to that academy next year.
1: Get out.
0: Yes.
1: Get out.
0: I swear to God. I swear I can't make this up. Tam told me that. She goes, you know, Damon's going to go to that baseball academy in St. Albert. I said, that's the one we've been talking about on the show. And he's a good little ball player.
1: Oh, yeah.
0: As of this moment, we can trust him to catch, which is not easy.
1: Is that what it,
0: for like 10 and 11 year olds.
1: Like,
0: but that dude can get behind the plate. He's like a young catcher, Borders. All right, let's get into scalding hot takes. Lieutenant Eric, you are the...
1: Back-to-back.
0: So
1: I know I'm not winning today.
0: Hey, quick note. We mentioned this earlier. No coach since Scotty Bowman, and Scotty won with three different teams.
1: Mm-hmm, yeah.
0: But no coach since Scotty Bowman has won a Stanley Cup with two teams. It was also brought to my attention today that only two general managers in the history of the National Hockey League have won cups with two different teams. One was Tommy Gorman, who was also the coach that won. Tommy Gorman's done it for both.
1: He did it all.
0: And then Rutherford. And that's it. Mm. No general manager outside of Rutherford and Tommy Gorman back in the 30s has won a Stanley Cup with two different organizations, which is insane, too. Anyway, scalding hot takes. You'll go first. I'll go second. Trev, you got the hammer today.
1: All right.
0: And Gager, you ready to go?
2: Let's do it.
0: All right, here we go. Scalding hot takes.
3: Time now.

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2: I hope Bruce Cassidy is excited about coaching the Oilers for the next 12 to 18 months.
1: That's a hot take.
3: Chris Knobloch was a former Golden Bear and former coach of the Edmonton Oilers.
1: Careful. That takes hot.
0: Pete may have left a tire fire, but Stan is running around the city dump industrially spraying gasoline with a blowtorch.
1: The hottest of takes.
2: The Oilers' core isn't coach killers. They're coaching opportunity creators.
1: Hot take alert.
3: Hey, Stan. Here's your new Louis Vuitton bag. Now get out of my house.
1: Careful. That takes hot.
0: Why name a new coach when you could just name McDavid Ridge and Draisaitl Dunlop?
1: The hottest of takes.
2: Chris Knobloch is the Jay Woodcroft of Dave Tippett's, who was the Todd McClellan of Ken Hitchcock's, who was the Dallas Eakins of Ralph Krueger's.
1: Wow, scalding hot take.
3: Stan Bowman, more like Stan, take a bow, man. You're crushing it.
1: Hot take alert.
0: If Cassidy doesn't come, remember, folks, the coffee is always on.
1: That's a hot take.
2: The Oilers had to wait to fire Knobloch because he doesn't have a Skype account.
1: Careful, that takes hot.
3: Connor McDavid will win a Stanley Cup, just not in Edmonton.
1: The hottest of takes.
0: A seed of doubt wasn't planted in Knobloch's head earlier this week. Someone planted a tree.
1: Wow, scalding hot take.
2: Maybe Bowman will start to make better moves once his high ankle sprain heals.
1: Hot take alert.
3: I can't wait to start San Jose Sports Talk.
1: That's a hot take.
2: All right, there we go. Scalding hot takes on a Thursday morning. Gager, where are you going, buddy?
4: A great job again, fellas. Really good takes. But just with going back and Dusty obviously listening to my judging ruling, going back with the Skype take was relevant that gave me a chuckle and the high ankle sprain. Dusty, you're the winner.
2: Wow. All right. Thanks, Gager. On a big, memorable day, it's kind of nice.
0: This is a big one, yeah.
2: It's kind of nice to take the mitt. Wow, means a lot to me, Gager. My parents never said I'd win the mitt however many times we won it, but you're wrong.
0: It's coming home.
2: Daddy got it again.
4: Well, stay tuned for EST Afternoons while we take a deep dive into was Reed Wilkins poached correctly from Chet?
0: Yeah.
2: All right, Gager, we'll talk to you later, buddy.
5: Later.
2: All right. I mean, that was pretty strong. You
0: had my last one was a little too inside. I think that's what it was.
2: Yeah, I think that's what it was. That must have been what it is. Jason says, Lieutenant Eric Trevor Dusty. Ricky Chi says, Lieutenant Eric Robbery. Holly Rude Hard Ticket says, Justice for LTE. Belineski's got a Justice for LTE. Let's see here. LTE. Oh, boy, there's a lot of LTE.
3: And you guys crushed it.
2: I was laughing at yours. Heavyweight tilt here.
0: Yeah, just coaching like, opportunity.
2: Just there, just laughing in the corner.
3: Like, yeah, man. That's what it felt like. Yeah. I was like, why did he even show up today, man? Holy crap.
2: I could tell, I think, by your second, I was like, oh, Trev's not at this level today.
3: I liked my first one. I was like, okay.
2: How about the Oilers' core isn't coach killers. They're coach opportunity creators.
0: I like that take.
2: I was trying to figure out how to word Chris Knobloch is the Jay Woodcroft of Dave Tippett's, who was the Todd McClellan of Ken Hitchcock's, who was the Dallas Eakins of Ralph Krueger.
0: Well, you stuck the landing so on good. That. You could have fumbled.
2: I know I didn't fumble it.
3: And I thought your deliveries were excellent.
2: Thanks,
3: Trev. How you guys say it is funny. I don't.
2: You say funny stuff too sometimes, Trev.
3: It sounds like I'm reading a book.
2: Have confidence in yourself, Trev. What's your confidence level at, Trev? All right, you got the beer music? I think it's about high time.
1: Drink a beer.
2: I think it's about high time here.

today, Thursday morning. We're going to do Sobeys and Safe and Liquor Beer of the Week today because usually we do it on Fridays, but this Friday we're going to be at Popeyes on 170th from 6 in the morning until 6 at night, raising money for the Ben Stelter Foundation. So hopefully you can pop by and join us tomorrow. And last time I drank at Popeyes, they kicked me out. So I think it was probably made the most sense to get this thing done today. I would have loved to have seen Nick in studio today. He was planning on coming up, but we had to make the short notice change. We decided to do it virtually instead. So Nick from Grizzly Paw joins us today. And boy, you guys sent a lot of good stuff. We're going to try these shandies that they have. Ooh. And then they've got the big shiny brews, which makes a lot of sense because it's like a 30-year

0: anniversary pack. So let's bring in Nick today for Sobeys and Safeway Liquor Beer of the Week. We do have a gift certificate to Sobeys. If you want to get in on that, just text Beer Me right now to 780-218-9999. Eric will randomly draw somebody after the show. They'll be in contact. Nick, good morning. How are you, man?
1: Morning, guys. How's it going?
0: Well, it's been an interesting morning in Edmonton with the head coach being fired. So
2: it's a perfect day for you to be on.
0: It's a nice day to have a drink. I'm not going to lie. It's probably overdue.
1: I was going to say, you got thirsty work this morning, so you're ready for a beer.
0: Yeah. 100% we are. Who's the genius that came up with the big shiny brews? I think that's excellent marketing when you're trying to promote like a historic 12-pack here.
1: Absolutely, yeah. So our marketing team, Spencer Duquette's our marketing manager, and we all kind of got together and we're talking about what could be really fun and retro to bring back. And you know, Big Shiny Brews, the Big Shiny Tunes started in 1996.
0: A classic.
1: And that we share a birthday with it. So we were like, hey, why not make it Big Shiny Brews?
2: And is it Big Shiny Tunes 2 for you? I mean, that's usually the consensus, but of all the Big Shiny Tunes, is that the one that you usually plug in and play?
1: I mean, when I was a kid, that was it, right?
2: That was the one.
1: Big Shiny Tunes 2 was the best one for sure.
2: Yeah.
1: I mean, pretty wild, fun tracks. We were we're doing our 30th birthday. We're actually doing a big live music event in Canmore in the backyard.
0: Perfect.
1: So there's some awesome live bands. We're actually bringing the Big Shiny Band. But I was trying to find a band that would play from the actually Big Shiny Tunes to come up and play. Our tiny venue is just a little bit too challenging to get that to happen.
0: Would have been incredible though. Yeah. Like just looking back at Big Shiny Tunes 2, Song 2 from Blur, Semi-Charmed Life from Third Eye Blind, Walking on the Sun, Fly, Drinking in LA, Beautiful People, Push, Swallow. Like it's just,
2: if you could find a band to cover all those.
0: Yeah, it's incredible stuff.
1: You got them.
0: You got them. That's that band, right?
2: And they're going to do the whole album or is that?
1: So they do songs from Big Shiny Tunes. So the event is on June 21st. It's Father's Day. So if anyone wants to come up to Canmore, come on up. We've got the first 100 tickets that are sold. I think where there's 40 left, you get an awesome big Grizzly Paw prize pack for the first 100 tickets. It's $10 a ticket. It's just to try and get you out there. The bands are going to be playing from 12 to 9. So we have 5 bands and then headlined by the Big Shiny Band.
2: I know I'm getting you for Father's Day, a trip down there.
0: I like the idea.
2: On me.
0: All right, so tell us, what 4 beers do we have in here, and which one should we start with?
1: Well, so the 4 beers, these are all our Founder Series beers. So start with the Powder Hound there, because you got Neil. He's right on the label. That's him and his dad. Neil founded the brewery in 96, and that's his dog Tully that's right on there. So Powder Hound has never been in our mix pack, but because it's one of the original beers from the brewery, and it has Neil on it, we wanted to put that into our 30th anniversary pack. So super clean, crisp, easy to drink, 4.5%. You're going to love that beer. It's just such an easy drinking beer.
0: Trev, I think you need this today. Come over and get it, buddy.
1: There she is. So right on the label, you can see you've got Neil over there with his dad, and there's Tully.
0: Oh, yeah, there they are. Okay, yeah.
1: Open the brewery.
0: Okay, perfect. How many beers you guys? Let's cheers to this. Cheers to best of luck to Chris Knobloch in the future.
2: Absolutely.
0: Hopefully landing another gig. Here we go.
1: So, yeah, this guy was, it's one of the original beers, and all 4 in here have been with us since 96. Now, the recipes have evolved over the years, just we opened the new brewery 13 years ago. So, going from an old, I think we talked about it before, but going from an old, 30-year-old brewery that's, made out of imperial parts and metric parts and, then going to the brand new brewery that has, it's touchscreen controlled and the guys have a lot more control over the beer. The recipes evolved a little bit, but I think the beer's gotten a lot better,
0: This one's insanely smooth. Yeah. I mean, that's a great place to start. We got the honey wheat, we got the raspberry, and we got the Running Elk Red. What's next?
1: You got to go honey wheat next, man. Okay.
0: All right. The Grumpy Bear honey wheat. What's the story on this one?
1: So the bear is grumpy because we took all his honey and put it in the beer. So we actually put 85 kilos of real Canadian honey in every brew. It goes right into the whirlpool with the beer. It's super smooth. There's no bitterness to it at all. So compared to the Powder Hound is a little bit more of that traditional beer bite where this has no bitterness at all. No bite.
0: All right, cheers to Oilers fans for hanging in there. And hopefully things continue to get better or start to get better in the future here, Trevor. We're trying that one right now. Here we go.
1: So that's our number one selling beer.
0: This is the number one. Hey, you guys have so many good beers. This is the number one.
2: Treat.
0: I love it.
1: It's, I mean, man, 30 years of beer. So we're going to have so much new merch out. Tons of really fun retro stuff. One of the shirts that we're doing has, it's like a band shirt, but it has a list of every beer that we've ever made.
0: Did you put it on the back or the front? I'm curious.
1: Oh, you got to do the back.
0: Yeah, okay, right? Good. Yeah, I was going to say, it's the only way to go. I think that's probably the best way to do it. All right, so I've had a lot of the raspberry over the years. We go the red or the raspberry next?
1: You'd go raspberry next for sure. Right,
0: working our way up here. I like it.
1: And, it's a similar malt bill than with the honey wheat, so it's 30% wheat malt. But, you know, our yeast is what gives it a really neutral flavor on the yeast. So we use, it's a very easy drink. It's called Nottingham. That's our house strain. And so the wheat just smooths out the beer. And then this one's with 85 kilos of real raspberries that we juice ourselves and throw right in the whirlpool. So it's all real ingredients.
2: Do you ever mix any of these? We have some brewers come in and they'll have beers that you can kind of just combine.
0: Yeah,
2: and
0: maybe you combine two of the beers? Do you
2: ever mess around with that? Or
1: absolutely, man. Yeah, you good. Well,
0: Powder Hound Beaver Tail.
1: Yeah, you don't like putting it in your bedroom, but a grumpy beaver is pretty awesome.
0: Cheers to hilarious jokes. I love it. Oh, man. That is just so...
2: those are your types.
0: I am a sucker for raspberry beer, and that thing is delicious.
1: Real raspberries. It's a lot of... Like, ours has... Because it's real raspberries, it's not sweet, right? It's tart, like a real raspberry. And then your last guy in the Big Shiny Brews pack, which, again, like, the pack itself that has, like, you know, all the throwback stuff, like the explicit lyrics tag. It's got some CD references on it. There's lots of little Easter eggs all over the pack, but a lot more bright than our old Mountain Mixer. But this one is kind of a hybrid. So Neil, our owner, is from Scotland originally, and he loves a Scotch ale, but we wanted to make something that was more approachable. So it's kind of a hybrid between, we call it a Scottish amber, but it's a hybrid between an Irish red and a Scotch ale. So super smooth, malty, but it's one of those beers where if you have a red beer, sometimes it's like got a little bite to it. This is super smooth. It tastes like more.
0: All right, let's cheers to the city of Canmore in general. And it's just an awesome place to get to. Try to get out there at least once a year. It's the best. Oh, man, yeah, 4 for 4.
1: It's online if you guys want to come up. We also have a retro happy hour going. It's $4 pints at the brewery till May. So come during
0: $4 pints. Come on.
1: Yeah, we're throwing 96 pricing out at the pub and the brewery.
0: How long does that go for?
1: Till the end of May, but it's just happy hours. So yeah.
0: Oh, still though, that's awesome. Okay, we got three shandies here too. We got time for one of them. So tell us about the shandy line and which one do you think we should try?
1: Well, the peach is the newest, so definitely give that guy a shot.
0: All right, we'll try the peach. What do you guys got going on here with the shandies?
1: So the idea behind it is, it's our answer to a Radler. We're just not from Germany. We're from, we have a little more English roots. So it's a wheated blonde ale that is mixed with the lemon with lemonade, raspberry lemonade in that one. And in the oranges case, this is orange juice and peach.
0: Okay.
1: So... super, this one, we like the lemon overpowered the peach too much. It's very delicate, but 3%, super easy to drink. It's like a breakfast beer.
0: Well, no complaints about that. Let's cheers to trying something new right here.
2: To the long weekend.
0: Yeah, and to the long weekend. That's a good point. Oh, man.
1: Yeah, that tastes, it's like a beer mimosa.
0: That is so good, man. And what, you got three of them, right?
1: Yeah, there's three out. They're all available at Sobeys Safeway. They're on flyer right now for the Big Shiny Brews. Shandy's will be on flyer later on, but they're still like super affordable, super priced as well in the four packs.
0: Excellent. Good stuff, man. We thank you for being flexible, flipping things around. Would have loved to have you in studio with us, but awesome to try these beers. I'm sure we'll see you again soon.
1: Always good to see you guys. Thanks for having me.
0: There you go. That is Nick from Grizzly Paw and Canmore. I mean, if you've been to Canmore, you know about Grizzly Paw. It's as simple as that.
2: Yeah. Like, nice touch with the parental advisory thing on the box. Never
0: very clever
2: that. The
0: design.
2: Whole Big Shiny Tunes thing is great.
0: Well, Big Shiny Tunes,
2: having the band there doing the song, like, kidding me? You might like this, Shandy, though. Raspberry Lemon. This might be more.
0: I should try that.
2: You take that.
0: I'll just try this one.
2: Yeah, you might as well.
0: Man, Big Shiny Tunes 2 was just full of bangers.
2: It was the best.
0: What an album.
2: It was the best. I have time for one. I even have time for three. I feel it kind of fell off.
0: I didn't mind Big Shiny Tunes 3 too, but like two Big Shiny Tunes 2, I don't want to take it too far, but it kind of molded a generation, man.
2: Front to back.
0: Yeah.
2: The whole thing.
0: It was incredible.
2: It's all killer.
0: Oh, the raspberry one's delicious too. Anyway, thank you to Grizzly Paw at Canmore today. That is your Sobeys and Safer Liquor Beer of the Week. Doing it on Thursday instead of a Friday because tomorrow we are all day at Popeyes from 6 until 6. Let's get into the wrap for William Huff. If you want your place to look as good as ours, get it done at William Huff. They've been doing it since 1952 because they're the best in the biz. Bruce and his dream team over there will take care of you at WilliamHuff.com. All right, boys, what do we learn on the show?
2: Mark Stewart, out.
0: That's an interesting way to spin it. I called it. Oh, you knew it. You knew it all along. I'm a little surprised that the other guys survived.
2: It is kind of odd.
0: Like Knobloch put them in place.
2: It's not a dumb question, you would think that everybody goes. Usually, when a staff does follow.
0: Well, whoever comes in next probably have the flexibility to kind of do what he wants
2: An option, yeah.
0: Trev, what'd you learn today, buddy?
3: How's that poll? Oh, I learned that 66% of the nasties would do the trade.
0: Of course they would. Well, it's a screw job.
2: See, that's where this poll is.
0: I don't know how 34% of people wouldn't do that trade.
3: Okay, so I won't throw up the poll then. Is that not okay?
2: Can I throw up the poll?
3: Well, but the 34% that disagree with me are calling me a dummy. So,
0: well, that's not nice. I mean, they should. There's no name calling.
3: No, that's okay. I can.
0: Edmonton Sports Talk is a very inclusive place.
3: I can take it, baby. Bring it.
0: Dummies.
3: Absolutely, bring it.
2: I think
3: it.
2: Most of the trades you've tabled, we'd all do.
3: Yeah.
0: Right. No, there's a couple that I thought were pretty brutal the other way.
2: No. The other, like from this point of view,
0: I think so. Yeah. What was you're right. You might.
2: You know
0: be
2: what I'm
0: right.
2: saying?
0: Yeah,
2: that's why the, saying. Like you should all agree with all these.
0: Let's get to your sport ball sound of the day here, shall we? I think it's. I played it a couple times today, but put it one more time.

0: That is your sport ball sound of the day. Let's get to your Royal Pizza text of the day.
1: Royal Pizza.
2: Mark Stewart is gone.
0: Stan Bowman availability at 10 o'clock this morning.
3: Zoom.
0: We got the hangout coming up. Yeah, it's a Zoom. It's a Zoom call. We've got the hangout coming up next. Maddie's on jury duty today. Is he in on the hangout or is jury duty this afternoon?
4: No, he's off today.
0: Why he's off today entirely. It?
4: Yes, that's right.
0: Yeah, he's on jury duty today.
3: Why did he?
0: Because he wants a murder case. He
3: doesn't have to do it.
0: It's, I know, but you know Maddie.
3: Yeah, I know.
0: Who's that?
4: All right. And Matt's on the, he's jury.
0: Yeah, Maddie's on a suit. Jury duty.
4: Wearing a suit.
0: All right, so the hangout's coming up from 9 to 11. We will have the lock shop from 11 until noon. Two guys, the goalie from noon until 1, EST afternoons. It's actually Glue Guy and Gager, which I'm actually, it's kind of, that's a good mix.
3: I have time for that, yeah.
0: Glue Guy and Gager from 1 until 3, and then from 3 until 6, the Reed Wilkins show today. We're going to get you back to classic rock. I'll say this. I don't know if it's coming, but can you imagine if there's a Big Shiny Tunes 2 song loaded
3: I
0: right
3: can.
0: Now? Let's see what's coming up next. Led Zeppelin. Black Dog. It's not on Big Shiny Tunes 2.
3: Good track.
0: Text of the day today for Royal Pizza. Stan Bowman just updated his MySpace top 8 and took Knobloch out.
3: Wow.
0: Congratulations, Big Slam Nasty. It was a tough day because there's so many furious Oilers texts that it was a tough day to keep track of the inbox, but congratulations, Big Slam Nasty. You've got that gift certificate to Royal Pizza. I'll be back on the Lock Shop at 11. That'll be post-Bowman availability. It should be a very interesting day here. If you're watching over on YouTube, turn on the

I'm going to play. That'll take you right on over to the hangout today. And then that will continue into the Lock Shop. Two guys, EST Afternoons, and the Reed Wilkins Show. We got you covered all day long here on TuneIn, on iHeart, on YouTube, and at EdmontonSportsTalk.com. Thank you to everybody for listening this morning on 95.7. If you want classic rock, we got it. 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
1: Happy pre-Friday, a.k.a. Thursday, everybody. Hope you're having yourselves a good one. I saw that the Oilers let go Chris Knobloch. Must suck getting fired. I will say, though, whenever professional coaches in any sport get let go, and you find out that they're still being paid after, I mean, that must help a little bit, right? Like, obviously, it still sucks. Getting fired is never fun, but knowing you're still getting paid a bunch of money must feel good. But this feels like maybe the first of what could be a pretty interesting offseason for the old oil.

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1: We got a ton more tunes coming your way on this Thursday. We got Matt Mason, we got the Glorious Sons, Rob Zombie, and so many more coming up. First, it's the truth.

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1: Happy Thursday, everybody. It's Sean, a.k.a. the greatest day or second greatest day of the work week. I heard maybe the greatest insult I've ever heard hurled in real life last night. I was out at the grocery store. There was some sort of verbal dispute in the parking lot. And I heard somebody tell somebody else that their breath smelled like the back of an earring. I don't know if that was pre-rehearsed or if they just had that ready to go. If they thought of that on the spot, that's maybe the greatest insult I've ever heard in my life. That's a 10 out of 10. I don't know how you ever recover from that.
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1: I posted on socials yesterday about how after I turned 30, for some reason, I just became obsessed with backing into every parking spot. It was funny, the census amongst everybody online commenting on the video said, because after you turn 30, you just want to get out of places as fast as you possibly can, so you always back into spots. Yeah, to be honest with you, that makes sense. Anytime I have to go anywhere, especially if it's something social, my instant thought is, God, I can't wait to leave.
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0: 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The Nielsen Show with Lieutenant Eric storms the booth weekday mornings. We're tearing into the Oilers, breaking down the Elks, and discussing everything in between.
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1: I saw that the Blue Jays won last night. I'm going to go ahead and need them to really, you know, lock in here. 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Especially if my Montreal Canadiens get beat out. 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So the Blue Jays, you know, let's get it together here.
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1: It's now been 2 days that I've talked about Dunkin' Donuts on this program, but I found out yesterday that they're putting out 48-ounce drinks in the States. Obviously, we don't have them here yet. What would that be the equivalent of here? Would that be like if Tim Hortons put out like a 48-ounce ice cap? That sounds insane. Actually, I'd probably buy one. 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
1: Happy pre-Friday, aka Thursday, everybody. I had a meter reader, first one I've seen in a while, walking behind my house last night, checking out the old meter to read it. At least I hope that's what it was. Because if it wasn't a meter reader, it was just some dude with binoculars staring into my yard, which would be a concern.
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1: Not to yuck other people's yums, but you know what lane of the internet video I've never understood? The pimple popping ones. Like, I've never gotten the appeal of that. It's the same thing, too, where people who love, like, popping pimples in real life as well. It's just gross. I don't know what the appeal of it is. I guess it's a niche thing to be into. It's right up there for me with YouTubers who do, like, food challenges. They'll rock up to some pub and they'll eat like a 14-pound poutine. It's just the audio of it. The audio of the eating. It's just, I don't know how you listen to that. It's like ASMR in hell. Cruise.

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1: I had to order some contacts last night, which is always tough, right? 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
1: Mission Control, we're locked in and ready to go. 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Oh, oh, yeah, yeah. Oh, well, anyway, that's the first time that's ever happened to me. I swear. 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
1: Have you guys been seeing people making fun of that new Punisher movie, the CGI in it in particular? I think it's on Disney Plus. I was actually fired up for that movie because I liked that show, but I've been seeing that clip. It's bad. It is bad. It does feel like they put out the wrong version. It's crazy how bad it is. It's like the level of animation you would have seen from the 90s. It looks like a clip from the show Reboot.
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1: Happy Thursday, everybody. Thanks for hanging out. It's Sean. One thing I've noticed about my parents since they've entered retirement, it's a subtle change. One weird thing that I've noticed with them is that they now call TV shows programs for some reason. My whole life, they would just call them shows. And now they're both retired, and they'll say things like, "We're watching our program." I don't know what it was about retirement that made my parents 85 years old immediately, but I guess it did.

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1: Do you ever think about certain things that you had fully thought that you would have done more of by the age you are now? Maybe it be travel, maybe it be, I don't know, exercising, whatever. For me, one of the things that I thought I would have gotten way more of, tattoos. I thought I would have gotten way more tattoos by the time I was 33 years old. But I realized at some point I tapped out of it. And I don't know why. It wasn't because of the pain. It wasn't because of the healing process. It wasn't because I ran out of ideas. I honestly think it's just because I became cheap and was like, well, I'm not going to go get a cheap tattoo because I'm not going to get an infection. So I'm just going to stop getting tattoos. I think that's what happened. Every time I think about getting another one, I just instantly think about how much

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1: We got some space news this week. An asteroid is set to safely pass within 56,000... Wow, that was tough for me to say. 56,000 miles of Earth on Monday. That's cool. I never understand the asteroid stories, though. It's like, you don't need to remind me that there's giant rocks that could plummet into the Earth and kill us all. You know, I don't need that on my hard drive, because I'm definitely going to have a nightmare about that now.
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1: This falls into the category of something they should not do. I read today that they're kicking around the idea of making a new live-action Grinch movie. Don't do that. It's a mistake. That movie's perfect. The part where he's having the pudding contest, the taste testing, and the German who goes, "This is not pudding," and he spits it and goes, "What is it?" I mean, that's cinema. That's peak cinema. Don't do that. I mean, it's the second greatest Christmas movie of all time, right behind Ernest Saves Christmas. You just don't touch that, you know? Leave it alone.
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1: Happy Thursday, everyone. And Sean, we got ourselves a contender for an all-time headline. Here we go. A Utah woman who wrote a children's book about grief after her husband's death has been sentenced to life without parole for murdering him. What? Wrote a book about it. This is one of these things where the Netflix documentary for this is going to be insane. And I can't wait to watch it.
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1: Here is your Uber fact of the day. 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
1: You know what's one of the subtle things I miss about being a kid? 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
1: That'll do it for me. 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

0: classic, no doubt, the first song I ever heard from them. First music video, too. And it's fantastic. It's Cruz and it's Steve Reeve with you. The foundations of Alberta are being shaken up by new information. And I'm not even talking about what's going on with the separation BS. No, actually, it's about the Rocky Mountains. We'll talk about it. Coming up first, it's Glorious Sons. Let's kill the lights.
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are talking blasphemy down in Calgary. Are the Canadian Rockies even Canadian? Gasp. Well, I mean, yeah, they are. But did they actually form there? Geologically, possibly not. There is a theory. The presentation was being based on some research from a guy out of Arizona named Hildebrand, who suggests that the Rockies that are in Canada actually formed in Nevada way back when and moved north. Went on a little field trip. That would be a huge tectonic movement of more than like 1,000, like more like 1,300 kilometers of movement. That would also mean everything west of the Canadian Rockies down there in Nevada also moved north at that time, if the theory's true. And back then, being 70 million years ago, which is a huge number, obviously, there's no bearing on any political borders or boundaries at this point.

ones are ours anyway, so we're just going to go ahead and take them back. Yeah, that was a long time ago. There was literal dinosaurs on the Earth at that point in time. So, and again, a theory, nonetheless, still needs to be proven with more research, data, all that stuff. I did learn, though, that the fault line that would have been responsible for this, known about for about a century, though not by me, is called the Tintina Fault. And, my takeaway from all this, that's just fun to say. Tintina.

0: 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This is where the action is.
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I was a little bit worried when I saw the yellow warning for Edmonton area, you know, advisory from the Environment Canada, but it's for wind, not the snowy stuff. I mean, obviously, it's been a very rainy kind of day as well. It's not going to be dry anytime soon. Maybe tomorrow. Got some sunshine to help us dry out, and end of the weekend's looking decent as well. But for this storm, the usual May-long weekend situation is very, very damp, very windy a day before the long weekend officially begins at some point. We've got a new concert announcement from earlier in the week, and we're making good on the beating the box office giveaways before they actually go on sale tomorrow. Give you another chance at those Journey tickets coming up.

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1: The Montreal Canadiens will look for a road win tonight in Buffalo in their second round playoff series with the Sabres. Montreal lost 3-2 at home in Game 4 to Buffalo. The best of seven series is now tied at two wins apiece. Teams that have taken 3-2 leads in series have historically won them almost 80% of the time. Meantime, the Vegas Golden Knights will try to eliminate the Anaheim Ducks tonight and join the Carolina Hurricanes and Colorado Avalanche in the final four of the Stanley Cup playoffs. The Golden Knights are up 3-2 in their series, but will be minus defenseman Braden McNabb in tonight's Game 6. McNabb received a one-game suspension for a late hit on Ryan Poehling in Game 4. And staying on the ice, it's an all-Canadian clash for the Professional Women's Hockey League's Walter Cup. The Montreal Victoire will host the Ottawa Charge tonight in Game 1 of their best-of-five championship series.
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1: Seriously, though, does anyone want to join me? I have a charcuterie board.

Black Rose, not Keys. Yeah, a little different. We got a concert announcement that went out Tuesday morning here on Cruise. 8 a.m. we let you know that the Journey, the Final Frontier Tour, is coming to Edmonton September 24th. Rogers Place tickets will go on sale tomorrow at 10 a.m. I think the pre-sale might be today as well, and already on way, undergoing it. But we're giving you a chance to win your way in, which is better than having to pay for a concert ticket in any case. All you got to do is just text the word Journey to us, not to be confused with any other text in contest right now. But text Journey, one word, to us, 780-989-0957 to win one of the first pairs of tickets to the show. Which, again, September 24th, Rogers Place, with the regular sale going on live at 10 a.m. tomorrow.

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1: Queens of the Stone Age right there, a staple of summer, is getting some flack. The Noble Flip-Flop is being dragged through the mud. And I don't mean literally. Also, mud is a terrible thing to walk through in flip-flops. You're not going to get them back. It's just awful. Terrible stuff. But I'll tell you what's going on.

0: traffic. There's a collision at the traffic circle between 107th Avenue and 142nd Street. Eastbound 107th Avenue gonna take at least 10 minutes from near 149th Street. And construction continues on 170th Street between 87th Avenue and 95th Avenue. It is slow in both directions, but if you're headed northbound, it could take upwards of 10 minutes. AMA members always save at Shell with 3 cents off per liter. It's a match made at the pump. With 95.7 Cruise FM traffic, I'm Phil Jensen.
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about 30 million people are in agreement that men need to stop wearing flip-flops constantly through the summer. I can hear the gasps right now. What? But that's all I wear all summer. You know, of course, many of the reactors online are women. The same gender known to wear flip-flops while driving in the snow all winter, usually paired with a set of keys on a lanyard that weighs 14 pounds, but that's a whole different thing. We won't talk about that. Some are objecting to the toe hair. Some have encountered crusty conditions. Some are just offended by the affront to fashion, much like I feel about Crocs. But the funniest evidence of female aversion to male flip-floppery was one comment that says, a dealer in my town wears flip-flops and it genuinely keeps me sober. First of all, congratulations. Second of all, that's actually hilarious.

0: 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Attention, Edmonton. Sports talk has just seized the morning airwaves. 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We're tearing into the Oilers, breaking down the Elks, and discussing everything in between.
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Soundgarden. It's Cruz. Steve Reeve here with you for the afternoon. I blew my friend's mind the other day just by kind of, not really even explaining, just saying it the right way to hit his ear the correct way. The word news and like what it means. It's like slang, you know. The news. It's new stuff. There's plenty of them. It's what's new. It's the news. Well, we've got the news for you. I did the whole radio, like 1950s voice for them. And they went, oh my God, I never thought of it like that. Always associating what the news is with the definition in their brain. Not like what the news are. Anyway, I bring it up because music news is coming your way. Headlines from the music industry before the hour is done right now. Multi-Juno Award winning The Beaches.

0: traffic.
1: There's a collision at the intersection of Fort Road and 66th Street. We are seeing delays in all directions, but if you're headed southbound on Fort Road, it could take up to an extra 5 minutes. And on Yellowhead, there's some ongoing construction eastbound from Victoria Trail to the Beverly Bridge. There's also speed restrictions in place. 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
1: The Ozzy and Sharon Osbourne biopic is going to be happening. Looking like a 2028 release. It will be a labor of love, apparently. Jack Osbourne has been sharing that it is absolutely going to be happening, though not announcing many details about the production of it. He does say that it will be written by the guy who was actually Oscar-nominated. Lee Hall wrote Rocketman, as well as Billy Elliot, but Rocketman being a biopic of sorts. And speaking of Elton John, he says he's actually finished a new album at 80 years old, and he says it's different to anything he's ever done before, but it's very happy sounding. He said that his recent visual impairments have had to force him and given him a chance at 80 years of age to completely revise how he writes. Very, very interesting. And there will be more to come from that, I'm sure. Weird Al in the news. Not somebody we get to play that often, unfortunately, but Weird Al Yankovic Broadway musical is now in development. It's called Dare to be Stupid, named after a song that isn't actually a direct parody of any other song, but really is like a style parody of Devo in general, a song that Weird Al has even played for members of Devo way back in the day in 1985, to which they said, "I love it and I hate you for it." It was also on the Transformers the movie soundtrack, fun fact, but there is a statement from Weird Al saying that ever since he was a middle-aged man, he's always wanted to be a part of the New York theater community, always with the dry wit. It's going to take a little while before it arrives, but Dare to be Stupid, the Weird Al musical, is going to be hitting the New York Theater District at some point in the future. And that's it for your music news today. I'm Steve Reeve.

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It's an embarrassment of riches in the sense of tickets to shows, concerts coming up, honeymoon suite at River Cree Resort and Casino. We've got your hookup in just a little bit. First, we got Big Sugar, and it's a song that has a weird connection to both Medicine Hat and Rudyard Kipling. Look it up.

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2: On Wayne Gretzky Drive, we've got a collision northbound before 118th Avenue. Fairly minor delays, just keep your eyes open for emergency crews. A bit past that, we've got a collision at the intersection of Fort Road and 66th Street. Again, fairly light delays through the intersection, just keep your eyes open for crews. And on the North Henday, reports of a hazard on the road eastbound after 97th Street. AMA members always save a Shell with 3 cents off per liter. It's a match made at the pump. With 95.7 Cruise FM traffic, I'm Phil Jensen.
0: Cruise.

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If you get a chance, absolutely do it. 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

Joe Smith on Cruise. Every once in a while, you learn about the behaviors and habits and adaptations of other people, and you go, wow, never would have thought of that. Did not realize that this was a common thing. Like, for instance, when I learned about how some households have a designated poop knife. Look it up, maybe not while you're at work, but it really threw me for a loop. Fascinating stuff. Now I've learned about what Car Ranch is, and it makes it sound like it's a place. I assure you, it's not. I'll explain. First, Finger 11.

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2: On Rabbit Hill Road, there's a collision northbound at the southwest 10-day overpass. Fairly light delays. Just keep your eyes open for crews. Calgary Trail, there's a collision before 34th Avenue. Southbound delays of at least 15 minutes starting near 51st Avenue. And there was a collision on the 82nd Street overpass at Yellowhead. Still seeing some north, south, and westbound delays of a few extra minutes. 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
0: Cruise.

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Oh, no. Oh, no, no. Ah! Safe to say you're driving by a pothole right now. Cruz

Cruise. I've learned about Car Ranch now, as many people have, thanks to one viral video from a mom who learned about it from her daughter. I guess they didn't have any ranch in the house, and the daughter immediately disappeared, comes back again, and goes, "Oh, it's okay. I just grabbed the Car Ranch." 17-year-old girl coming in, telling mom, teaching mom about the concept of Car Ranch. And I've now got to explain it because I just had to learn what it is. It's the emergency ranch stash for when you don't have any available and you just need

them in your car for dipping related purposes. I gotta say, and they did mention in the video, they're in Florida. So this stuff, I mean, it stays in your car for even a day or two, and it's just been at like explosively hot temperatures the entire time. That's gonna turn into explosive diarrhea. That's just what that is. That's what that's gonna happen with. Now, I don't mind the idea of maybe taking a leftover packet from some fast food, you know, the peel the foil off the top kind of packet. It can last a little while without the refrigeration. Sure, whatever. Not really gonna, write people up, call people out on that one. But if it's stored, if it's living in the car, then there is things living in it in the car. You know what I mean? A lot of reactions to the video saying, hey, no, girl, I have got car ranch, car ketchup, car forks, car spoons, car knives, car Chick-fil-A sauce, car Advil, what you need. Another person saying that their kid had car ranch with their Jeep, left it parked with the top off, and a bunch of birds came in there, had a rave in the car overnight, ate the car ranch, pecked the dashboard hula girl to death, and then had that explosive diarrhea that was inevitable all over the floor mats. And that was the end of car ranch. I think that that should just be the end of car ranch in general as a concept. Don't do it. But at the same time, also, where you live probably has a big factor to play in whether or not that's even viable. Florida seems too hot. Up here seems too cold. That ranch would be frozen half the year.

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1: Mission Control, we're locked in and ready to go. 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Everybody get your hands up. Check it out. Oh, yeah.
2: Oh, well, anyway, that's
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It's jets, and that's pretty much the wind speed that we're dealing with today. Like gusts of up to 100 kilometers some places in Alberta. Batten down them hatches is what I keep seeing on social media. Whatever batten means, probably good advice. Got to do it. Definitely windy and rainy through the day today, though. Actually, for the area, not expected to stay that way as long as some parts of Alberta. The system seems to be moving towards the east. Towards Saskatchewan, they can, I guess, deal with it once we're done with it. But sunshine and chilly temperatures tomorrow expected. We got it, no Bon Jovi yet. I mean, I'm listening, but I haven't heard it. So I do believe it's coming soon. We'll tell you how to get in on the win on that contest coming up.

On Calgary Trail, there's a collision before 34th Avenue. Calgary Trail seeing delays from just before White Mud. Going to take 10, maybe 15 minutes to get through that. Got a collision southbound 159th Street, just south of 87th Avenue. Seeing some light delays in both directions. And on the East Henday, there's a collision northbound before Baseline Road. It's going to take a couple extra minutes there as well. 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

less than a month to go. More like 2 weeks and change, really, for the Black Keys visiting us. Peaches and Cream Show tour coming to town. The Peaches and Cream Show sounds like something weird on TV late night. Black Keys, you got to lose right there. Hope you got your tickets. We're still endeavoring to get you out of here. Cruz and Ozune to go on a flyaway mission to see Bon Jovi, New York City, Madison Square freaking Garden. Would be absolutely incredible. So text it in. When you hear a keyword, text it. Spell it out for us because we spell it out for you and everything too. No spaces, all one word each time to 780-989-0957. Each new keyword, a new chance to get your name in the hat. And with thanks for keeping the text line alive with the bombardment, practically a DDoS attack with how many text messages we're getting every day. 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

Nirvana there, it's Cruise. So much music still left to go. Like I said, we still haven't heard a Bon Jovi song, so that might be coming up here, but I do know we've got some Måneskin, some Dexter and the Moonrocks before we hit 6 o'clock. And now, just around 5:30 is when we give you the promise of the last laugh. It's not the laughter that is the promise. The guarantee is actually the attempt. We just hope that the laughter follows. I wonder what my parents did to fight boredom back before the internet. I went and asked my 14 brothers and sisters, but... Well, none of them had any idea either.

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2: On Fort Road near 66th Street, crews are dealing with a downed power line. Delays through the area are fairly light, but if you want to avoid that area altogether, I recommend heading east and using 50th Street. Got a collision on Saskatchewan Drive near Scona Road. Going to take an extra couple of minutes through the intersection. And on 156th Street, there's a collision southbound just before 102nd Avenue. 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With 95.7 Cruise FM traffic, I'm Phil Jensen.
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At long last, we've been waiting and waiting. Finally, they made good on it. Got a new word to text in. If you heard it, do it. 780-989-0957. If you did not quite catch it, we'll be listening for the next one. There will be more. Several per day. Each one a new chance to get your name into the hat. We got Beckler and Shauna. Some BS coming your way in a good way at 6 here. And that is it for us. But we have one more day this week ahead of the long weekend to hang out. And we're going to make it count tomorrow. So come on back again. Right now, it's 741. It's about